0: Hi, I'm Luke Miller.
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3: Good evening, Michiana. I'm Emma with your 48-hour forecast. We're heading to our low of 57, scattered thunderstorms for the rest of the evening. Thursday, a high of 79, low of 57, sunny skies all day with mild humidity. Friday, a high of 79, low of 56, sunny and clear skies all day. That's going to do it for your 48-hour forecast. 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
5: Good evening, Michiana. I'm Emma with your 48-hour forecast. We're heading to our low of 57, scattered thunderstorms for the rest of the evening. Thursday, a high of 79, low of 57, sunny skies all day with mild humidity. Friday, a high of 79, low of 56, sunny and clear skies all day. That's going to do it for your 48-hour forecast. 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
4: Good evening, Michiana. I'm Emma with your 48-hour forecast. We're heading to our low of 57, scattered thunderstorms for the rest of the evening. Thursday, a high of 79, low of 57, sunny skies all day with mild humidity. Friday, a high of 79, low of 56, sunny and clear skies all day. That's going to do it for your 48-hour forecast. 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

0: That wraps up another set of Globe Tracks. My name is Marin. Keep it locked. 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
6: Good evening, Michiana. I'm Emma with your 48-hour forecast. We're heading to our low of 57, scattered thunderstorms for the rest of the evening. Thursday, a high of 79, low of 57, sunny skies all day with mild humidity. Friday, a high of 79, low of 56, sunny and clear skies all day. That's going to do it for your 48-hour forecast. 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
1: got humor. When Hozier visited the World Cafe back in 2014, he talked about the song that had just made him a superstar.
2: I was massively surprised. And I remember the day that it kind of started taking off for the video online, and that was just shocking, in a great way.
1: Take Me to Church would set the table for the Irish singer-songwriter's run over the next decade plus. Today, for Sense of Place Dublin, we revisit one of his first U.S. interviews and hear early live performances. Plus, we'll also feature an artist who is inspired by co-writing with Hozier.
3: It actually kind of triggered me into going, God, maybe I should do songwriting myself. But at the time, the idea of doing it really fully hadn't gripped me.
1: That's Loa, who blends West African rhythms with traditional Irish folk. We'll hear a session with her from 2019. Sense of Place Dublin continues with encores from Hozier and Loa. I'm Kaleo. This is World Cafe. Okay, in a few minutes, we'll make our way over to Dublin for Sense of Place. But before we do that, let's hang out with Nate Amos and MJ Lenderman. It's This Is Lorelei, Dancing in the Club.

0: Welcome one, welcome all. It's World Cafe. I am Kaleo. And Sense of Place, this is our series where we explore a city or country to share its musical past, present, and future. And this time, we have made a return trip to one of our favorite places on the planet, Dublin, Ireland. We've got a lot to look forward to, including a new session with Dermot Kennedy. But today is a special look back. Hozier might be the biggest Irish musical export of the last 20 years, but when we spoke to him in 2014, he was experiencing his first taste of success. Here is OG World Cafe host, David Dye.
1: Hozier is a singer-songwriter from Ireland who has already had a lot of success with the title track to his 2013 EP and the song Take Me to Church. Earlier this year, he released a second EP called From Eden, and today will tell us about plans for a debut album. We'll talk with him in just a bit after this performance of Like Real People Do, recorded in front of an audience at World Cafe Live.

0: Thank you so much.
1: We are extremely happy to hear a set with Hozier is going to be our guest today with his incredible band that has been definitely working a lot here in the U.S. somewhat, but certainly in the U.K. and Ireland, and a couple of EPs that have just made a real impact. And welcome. It's good to finally meet you after hearing this music for so long.
0: Thank you. Thanks for having me.
1: And I was listening to you guys, and I realized that I've been describing you wrong. This is a gospel act, completely. there's so much influence of that on what you do. I'm obviously with church, I was not too surprised with that. But is that accurate?
0: It's gospel to certainly to a degree, and kind of so there would be elements of spiritual music, but I always just love congregational singing of any kind, so that like sea shanties or choral singing as well. I was in a few choirs growing up, and so there is a lot of that kind of falls into the music.
1: Well, you talk about choirs, but how did writing and this kind of music begin for you?
0: I would have started writing when I was maybe 15 or kind of in my mid-teens or something like that. Nothing I would kind of show until I was maybe 18 or 19 or so. But I think it wasn't until I decided I would need to maybe start producing the work myself to a degree, or co-producing, that I explored the kind of choral side of it, or, you know, working with voices and harmonies to the extent that I do now. And it was just, you know, something fun to do, I guess, and seeing where I could take it.
1: Did you play out at that time, or just...
0: Certainly. And over the last few years, you know, in Ireland, I was gigging quite a bit, and but never so much until Take Me to Church. It was the first EP, it was the first group of songs that I had started producing myself. So.
1: Really? It was a very, wow, pretty good start. Well, I wanted to play Angel of Small Death. This is Angel of Small Death from Hozier.

0: Live on stage at World Cafe Live during the recent non-convention, this great band from Ireland, Hozier, at the head of it with that song called Angel of Small Death. He has a couple of EPs out, one centered around Take Me to Church, a song you've probably heard, and the other around another great song called From Eden. And is this leading to an album that is going to combine those, or is this something completely different?
1: Yeah, an album coming out in fall, which will have a few of the songs from the first two EPs as well. I think Take Me to Church hasn't been released as a single over in the UK quite just yet.
0: Really?
1: Yeah. So there will be some songs, but there's plenty of new material on it too, and along the same vein of kind of that exists in the world of Take Me to Church and also in From Eden. So, yeah.
0: You live in one of the most fertile creative places on the planet, and we talk a lot on the World Cafe about the effect of places on music. And there are very few places I could think of around the globe that has as much a tradition of storytelling and music as Ireland. Do you draw from that?
1: In a big way, yeah, and certainly from Irish artists, I think. You know, growing up and learning in school about studying poetry and writing from, there is an influence from authors as well and some poets like say Seamus Heaney, who was a naturalist, and Ireland, like the kind of landscape of Ireland, is very much in his poems and very much in his writing, and I love that. You know, there's such earth to it, and that does find its way.
0: What about Irish musicians?
1: To a degree. I mean, some of the like the first album I ever owned was Thin Lizzy's "Live and Dangerous," and
0: Amen.
1: Phil Lynott, and like Rory Gallagher as well, just as an Irishman who mastered the blues and mastered electric blues and stuff. And so there are certainly, and trad music. I never really grew up in a traditional household, but I was raised on blues music, but there are certainly, and lyrically especially, there's some fantastic writers.
0: Well, World Cafe listeners are definitely familiar with Take Me to Church, and the song kind of has a bit of a saga, and you mentioned it hasn't even been released as a single in the UK. It's one of those songs, as things happen nowadays, that the video kind of drove its popularity. And were you surprised, or was that intentional, or how?
1: It wasn't. I was massively surprised. I remember the day that it kind of started taking off for the video online, and that was just shocking. Like in a great way, but it was just I sat down that it was directed by Brendan Canty of a team called Feel Good Lost, who are based in Cork. The video was filmed in Cork in Ireland, and we just sat down and we talked over the treatment, and I had a few ideas and they had a few visual ideas, and I just wanted to do something that was relevant to the song, but in a more modern way. And rather than an organization that maybe, the song is about humanity, you know, it's about, in my view, it's about organizations that undermine humanity at their most natural. And say the church specifically, but in this case, we wanted something that was more relevant to today, which is something that's happening in Russia, an organization that's, you know, putting LGBT people under the boot, so to speak, and enshrining it in law. And this, you know, a recent increase of organized attacks against members of the LGBT community by far-right gangs, essentially neo-Nazi gangs. And it's being, you know, it's something that appears to be condoned by political policy. So that's something that I wanted to capture in the video, and because it's relevant to the song. And we just sat down and talked about it, and Brendan did an amazing job.
0: Well, let's go to the stage and hear a version of the soundtrack to that video, Take Me to Church.
2: My lover's got fever, she's the giggle.

0: A great song that has been the introduction for most of us around the globe to the music of my guest today, who's here live on stage at World Cafe Live. That is Take Me to Church. And here in the U.S., that was the initial EP. And then there's a wonderful song called From Eden, which is kind of the starting point of the new EP. When did this get written in the whole scheme of things?
1: It's actually slightly older.
0: Really?
1: Slightly older than Take Me to Church, yeah.
0: So when you wrote Take Me to Church, you said, wow, got something here?
1: It was, yeah, Take Me to Church maybe about a year, just over a year old. And that was the first, I think I wrote it just after Christmas of 2013.
0: Oh.
1: But yeah, and From Eden was a bit older. So Take Me to Church I was always more excited about. You know how... Like you move away from songs very quickly when you write them.
0: And so many people, there's probably so many great songs in artists' careers that they just left behind. Because you get excited.
1: Or it just took too long to write, and so it was left on a shelf somewhere. From Eden was a bit older. It's it's a slightly more fun up tempo song.
0: It's a good one.
1: Yeah.
0: Well, let's hear it live on stage.

0: Thank you so much.
1: Well, that's really cool. Going all the way back for 2014 in the vault, recorded live for the cafe, Hozier from one of his first U.S. interviews, a performance of From Eden. Thanks so much to Hozier, as well as OG World Cafe host David Dye. More Sense of Place Dublin continuing in just a minute. A person whose song wrote with Hozier used that as a motivation and stopped being a pharmacist. Yeah, wild. That's coming up in just a minute on World Cafe.

0: Hey, it's World Cafe. I'm so glad we're back. That would be weird if we weren't. A sense of place Dublin continues. In 2019, Talia Schlanger made a visit to the iconic Dublin studio Windmill Lane for an interview and performance with Loa. Loa grew up playing Irish fiddle and orchestral violin, you know, traditional music. That is, until she was 12 years old and her family moved to Gambia, where she was immersed in polyrhythmic drumming and dance, and then to Sierra Leone, where she started writing little bits of songs on piano. The music she makes now is hard to describe and very easy to fall in love with. Oh yeah, she was a pharmacist before she made the leap to becoming a musician. She will tell that story in the session, which begins now. Here's Talia.
1: So part of learning about the artists that we're visiting on this trip is finding out how the places that they have been shape the kind of music that they make. Right now we're in Dublin, where I think you spent a lot of childhood time. So maybe can you tell me a little bit about the Irish part of your upbringing before we talk about some of the other places?
2: Okay. My mom is Irish. I'm actually from Kildare, which is a county right beside Dublin, known for racehorses. So kind of suburban place. And my mum's really into music, so I did lots of classes when I was a kid. I did Irish fiddle, I did orchestral violin, so I was in orchestras, and I also played trad music. Myself and all my siblings did a lot of extracurricular stuff, and we had a very lovely, safe childhood.
1: So lots of traditional stuff here in Ireland, and then at 12 you moved to...
2: We moved to Gambia in West Africa, yeah. So my dad is from Sierra Leone, and we wanted to move there, but it was post-war and it wasn't quite safe enough at the time. So we spent 2 years in Gambia first, which is where I first heard Malian music. Well, my mum had played us Malian music in Ireland, but we didn't really have a context for it, and we were kind of like, Mum, what's that weird African stuff you keep playing? I can say that now because I've embraced it, but when I think back, I'm pretty embarrassed for my, but you know, I was on my journey. I needed to get the Spice Girls out of my system before I found Oumu Sangare. So when we moved to Gambia, we heard like really beautiful polyrhythmic drumming, and the parties are amazing. People dance for hours, and the music is really intense and vibrant. It's all the kind of stereotypes we think of as African music, but a lot more than that. And it's also very regional. So the music you hear in Gambia is very specific. It's in certain languages. And then we moved to Sierra Leone, where my dad's from, for another 2 years after that. And I went to school there as well. And in Sierra Leone, again, it was still kind of post-war, so the infrastructure for being involved with a lot of different musical things wasn't as easy, but I started writing little bits then on piano and songs and stuff, and just got to know my West African kind of Sierra Leonean based family, and learn new languages and explore that side of myself, because as much as I feel very Irish in lots of ways culturally, you know, when you grow up in a place, you kind of definitely take on that mentality. Also, you know, we were one of two black families in our whole town, like, and the other family were also mixed race. So people used to mix us up all the time, which is kind of really funny and sweet.
1: Is it funny?
2: Well, I think if you're Irish, it's funny. Maybe not if you're from anywhere else. Because like, we know them really well, and I'm one of those boys is also a musician now, Dermot. Yeah, it's really funny because we all kind of wanted to find our originality in this space, and it was like really sweet, and not in a weird way at all. But then at the same time, there's always that question, you know, I want to know the other part of me and why, you know, if you're a kid, just why do I look different? So West Africa was very important for my formative identity and acceptance of myself.
1: The next song that you're going to play for us is a unique angle on the world. It's a song in another language that I think many people here will not have heard before. So tell me a little bit about the language that you will be singing in.
2: I came to write this song because a friend of mine lost his mother, and I wanted to write. I didn't know how to express my condolences. You know, a card seemed futile. So I thought I'd write him a piece of music, and I couldn't find the words in English. And my mum's phrase that she always says to me if I'm struggling with anything is like, take it to the ancestors. And she's like in this really like, she's from Dublin, just really practical way, like, take it to the ancestors. And I'm like, what do you mean, mum? Like, and then I usually do come up with an answer. And so in this case, I asked one of my Sierra Leonean aunties to translate a poem that I wrote in English into Shabro. Shabro is my Sierra Leonean grandfather's native language. And my auntie, we had a really lovely time where I went to visit Sierra Leone, so, and she taught me how to pronounce it properly and everything. And then I went back another time and I showed her the song and she was like, oh, wow, it's really pretty. So again, a very long answer to your question.
1: It's a beautiful answer. Will you play us the song?
2: Mm-hmm.

Isn't that cool? That is Loa performing the song Cortege from her EP, This Heart. More with Loa when we get back to World Cafe, including the story of writing a song with Hozier that appeared on his debut album and how that inspired Loa to take on music full time. That's coming up on World Cafe.

0: Welcome back to World Cafe. I am Kaleo, and it is Sense of Place Dublin. Let's continue our encore session with Loa from 2019, who at the time had just released an EP called This Heart. Here's Talia Schlanger.
1: So just to add another layer to this, a few years ago, you were a pharmacist.

0: I sometimes, I just, when people say my life back to me, it sounds so ludicrous. yes, I went to college and studied pharmacy and I finished my degree and I worked for a while before I became a musician.
1: So what was your day-to-day like as a pharmacist?
0: Dispensing medication. I actually really like it. I always want, there's a lot of doctors, nurses, teachers in my family, vocational people, and I always loved science in school. And when I had to choose a stream, science or arts, I wanted to do them all. And my parents were like, well, look, you know, you can always do arts later, but science is harder to pick up when you, you know, when you get on in the world. So I thought that was sensible advice and I took it. I liked the community pharmacy and serving people and just helping them. You're seeing people in a very vulnerable state and they're sick, and it's a more informal, calmer environment than, say, a hospital or whatever. So people are really, it's a really warm space and you can actually do a lot for people. And I actually really liked the job, but my heart was crying out for songs. So I did it for a while and then I went to New York and found myself and and came back and went professional.
1: That's a big part of the story. Went to New York and found yourself.
0: Explain.
1: Because the work of being a pharmacist is precise.
0: Yeah.
1: And defined, yes. And there's a time that that work begins and there's a time that that work ends. And being an artist is very opposite to that, I think, in terms of when the work gets done or how that is. So how did you figure out that you were allowed to do that?
0: It's been a very uncomfortable unraveling process from that. And it's still happening. It's honestly taken me several years to transition to the different mindset because, to do a job like pharmacy or anything precise like that, it's like being in, you know, the cockpit of a plane. It's really important you get micro details correctly because it's people's lives on the counter, literally. You know, it's not a joke. And I was able to do that and I liked it. But I was trying to kind of squeeze that same precision and time-bound goal setting for myself as an artist in the first couple of years, and it obviously made me depressed. I mean, even saying that sentence sounds depressing, you know. So I really struggled with a lot of creative block in the beginning, and I sort of had a feeling that would happen. So before I even came around to starting to write, I was like, I feel like this might be hard for me to shift mode. I went to New York to see how, you know, real artists do it. and a lot of my favorite artists in other fields as well are from there. Like, I love Patti Smith and I wanted to haunt her path around New York a bit. And I really have done the work needed to learn to relax and switch into, I guess, you know, right brain and allow things to unveil themselves as they will.
1: Yeah, that's a big thing. And if you said, I mean, what you said in the first song that we heard unveiled, if you want to belong, it is said you must dance. Like, that sounds like you've chosen to
0: do the dance.
1: Do the dance.
0: I had to. I mean, like, it got to a point where I had the feeling that I was possibly going to develop an illness or something if I didn't act, because it was such a visceral overwhelm sometimes of that, this, like, physically. And I'm sure anyone in the room who's creative, or anyone anywhere who's creative, knows this feeling, like something's literally trying to get out of you, and if you don't open your mouth and sing it, it will like start eating you from the inside because it needs to live. And it was just a calling. It literally feels like a calling.
1: Yeah. Does it feel good now?
0: Yeah, it's great. It's great.
1: You co-wrote my favorite song on Hozier's debut album. It's Someone New is the song.
0: Yeah.
1: And for the radio, we're just going to play a little bit of it.

0: So that's someone you have a big smile on your face. That, tell me about that co-writing process, and that must have been early days for you of quitting the pharmacy. And
1: yeah, I was still working as a pharmacist then. I had that hook, and Andy, your husband, was working towards his first album at the time, and he was like, can I use that? And I was like, yeah. And it actually kind of triggered me into going, God, maybe I should do songwriting myself. But at the time, the idea of doing it really fully hadn't gripped me. I was like, it was something that I did for joy, and I really hadn't I didn't have this deep-rooted thing of like, I'm gonna be a songwriter. I just wrote songs.
0: So we are gonna, I think, hear a premiere of a song from you now on the show. So tell me a little bit about what you're working on now and what we're gonna hear.
1: I realized that, like with the Hosier thing, I love collaborating. So I've done loads of collaborations in the past year and a half, as I started to let myself and follow those instincts. And in the process of doing those, some of which will be out over the next few months, it made it easier to write my solo work, and it made my direction clearer. So the next song is harking back to Unveiled. It's kind of inspired musically by West African blues. And then it's sung in English, and it's, again, it's sort of based on very like spiritual, ethereal subjects. It's called Sweet Nothings.
0: Will you play it for us?
1: I would be more than delighted to.

0: Loa, thank you so much.
1: Thank you so much.
2: Going back to 2019 for that Sense of Place session at Windmill Lane Studios in Dublin, Loa. Huge thanks to Alan Kelly, who recorded the session, and of course, former World Cafe host Talia Schlanger. Loa has a new album out called Materia Medica, and I wanted you to get a sample of one of the songs before we wrap this edition of the Cafe. Check out I Choose Love.

0: Here you go. A taste of Loa's song, I Choose Love. It's from her new album, Materia Medica, that is out now. And that puts the wraps on this edition of The Cafe. 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We make this show from WXPN at the University of Pennsylvania in Philadelphia. I'm Stephen Kaleo. We'll talk to you soon on the next World Cafe.
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1: Dolly Parton was one of a kind. The singer, songwriter, actress, and philanthropist has passed away at the age of 80. And few people shaped country music like Parton. She was born the fourth of 12 children, raised in rural Appalachia with limited means, and music and family played such a deep part of her upbringing. In 2001 conversation, she talked about how music connected her to the past.
2: Even songs like Coat of Many Colors from my childhood. On certain nights when there's like if mama's sick or if there's certain things going on at home and I'm emotional over something else, many nights I'll just cry when I'm singing it. So I just get so into it and it just touches all those places in my soul.
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2: I just really thought, well, why not? You know, the worst that can happen, I can always go home. That's the way I felt when I moved to Nashville, too. I couldn't have been any poorer than I grew up. So I thought, well, it'll happen or it won't. And I can always go home and be a beautician or something.
1: Remembering Dolly Parton. Today, it's a special edition of World Cafe. Hey, it's Kaleo, and when I saw the news, I was so unbelievably sad that I would have to bring this to your speakers. I think, like a lot of people, we kind of hoped Dolly would live forever. This 2001 conversation is something else, though. It's really special. Talking about her upbringing, her mainstream success, even writing Jolene. It's coming up in a few minutes, but first, here are the Little Willies.

0: From NPR, it's World Cafe. Hey, I am Kaleo. Dolly Parton was one of the most beloved and influential figures in American music and culture. She died yesterday at the age of 80. Born in 1946 in the Great Smoky Mountains of Tennessee, she rose from humble beginnings to become a country music superstar. Celebrated songwriter, actress, author, and philanthropist. Her signature songs include Jolene, I Will Always Love You, and 9 to 5. The first two she allegedly wrote on the same day. They're enduring classics. And beyond music, Parton has built a legacy through her generosity, most notably with the Imagination Library, which provided free books to children. With her unmistakable voice, wit, warmth, and determination, Dolly Parton inspired generations, a truly extraordinary American icon. Today, in honor of Parton's life, we are rebroadcasting a 2001 conversation with founding host David Dye. Parton touches on everything from her upbringing to mainstream success and the backstory behind some of her most iconic songs. Let's take a listen. Here's Dolly kicking things off, talking about her love of bluegrass. Enjoy.
1: This is the kind of music I think, if I can sing at all, I sing the best, because it's the music of my soul, of my childhood, and of my heart. And, of course, this is what I came out of the mountains singing, and I thought I could make a living at it, but it's just good to listen to. You can't make much money, so I had to get out in the world and kind of make a living so I could afford, had to get rich so I could afford to sing like I'm poor again.
2: There you go.
1: But I do love it, and I have been lucky that I've been able to do a whole lot of stuff, but I'm glad to be back on this and singing this stuff.
2: I understand that you went home to do some of the writing for this. You kind of went and had a seance with whatever Smoky Mountain spirits they may be. Is that true?
1: Well, actually, I go home a lot. I bought the old home place where I grew up, the old Tennessee Mountain home, and I bought that many years ago. So I often go up there and just kind of meditate and fast and pray and write and sit up on the hills and just kind of walk around the same fields I grew up in, and sometimes I get a lot of inspiration from that. So I did write some of these songs up there, and the rest of them, I just close my eyes and go back there when I'm writing, no matter if I'm in New York or on the plane or whatever. It's always been easy for me to go home.
2: One of the things that you've always done is be able to get inside a tune and inhabit it emotionally. Can you do that every time you perform?
1: Yeah, I can, because I become that thing. I love to sing, and I'm not a trained singer. It just comes out of my heart and out of my gut, I guess you'd say. Mm-hmm. And so whatever I'm singing about, I am that thing, and whatever I'm writing about. So that's easy for me, because sometimes I get real emotional on songs, like even songs like Coat of Many Colors from my childhood. On certain nights, when there's like if mama's sick or if there's certain things going on at home and I'm emotional over something else, many nights I'll just cry when I'm singing it. So I just get so into it, and it just touches all those places in my soul.
2: Well, I know your father passed away between this and The Grass is Blue sometime.
1: My father passed away about 7 weeks ago, 7-8 weeks ago, and I miss him a lot. And so just before we got ready to finish the artwork, I dedicated this album to my dad, because I figured it was the last nice thing I could ever do for him. And he loved me singing these kind of songs. He always called me his little Smoky Mountain songbird. And since I was singing Little Sparrow, I thought, well, it'd be appropriate to do that for Daddy.
2: Well, I guess that's a good place to begin. You want to do that one?
1: Yeah.

0: and the World Cafe, Dolly Parton is with us today. And I tell you, that is one of the songs that she wrote on this new album, the title track, because you might think it was a traditional song otherwise.
1: Well, I actually stole a few lines from, like, the Fair and Tender Maidens and a few little things. And actually, I had heard, when I was doing research on the song, I was going to do Fair and Tender Maidens, and I thought, well, everybody's done that. And I had seen in some of the literature that many, many years ago, a couple hundred years ago, that someone had once called it Little Sparrow, but I'd never heard it. Nobody else ever had done like that. So I just took another old melody and or just kind of an old sound and tune, which it's easy for me to write a new song that sounds old because right. I've been doing that all my life. So anyway, I borrowed bits and pieces, but they're all public domain, so I'm allowed.
0: Absolutely. Well, I want to get back to talking more about the songs you wrote, but I also want to talk about a great selection of covers you have on this record. There's a rock cover, the Collective Soul tune. There's a wonderful version of a Cole Porter tune on here. And I understand your husband was sort of responsible for both of those.
1: Well, actually, we have a wide assortment of music going on in our house. My husband likes hard rock. He loves Led Zeppelin and bluegrass. That's always been his two favorites. But he also loves a lot of the old pop songs. And so he just has all these old albums, and every now and then I'll hear him playing stuff. And so many times I'll just listen, and I'll be thinking, you know, that's really a good song. I bet I could take that and do something with this and that. So I just had him run me off a copy off of his old records of I Get a Kick Out of You. I thought, well, I think if we did that fast and, you know, stop dragging it around so bad, and you'll bring it up to tempo, we could probably get a kick out of doing that one. So we got a kick out of I Get a Kick Out of You. The band loved it. It was a little different for them, and they love having something different to do. And so we had a fun time.
0: Yeah, and it didn't become a jazz tune. It stayed a bluegrass tune.
1: Oh, they wanted to get a little jazzy with it when we were in the studio because they liked playing. I said, no, we got to keep it grassy if we can, because it's very easy to swing that one, and it's really good one. So they play so well, they can do everything. But we had to keep it pulled back a little bit to keep the blue in it, the grass.
0: This is I Get a Kick Out of You.

0: from Dolly Parton's new album, Little Sparrow. That's a wonderful version of I Get a Kick Out of You from an all-star band that we should maybe bring in your producer, Steve Buckingham.
1: Yeah, I got a microphone right here. Steve and I have been working together for like 12 years, and we've worked, co-produced, and he's produced me on different things, a lot of country records too. But when we got the big idea to do The Grass is Blue, the one just before this, well, he put together this wonderful group of people. So I'll introduce him now. Well, hello there,
2: well, hello.
1: Steve. We'll let
2: you
1: answer
2: me?
1: Him. Yeah, I can hear you.
2: What's the question?
0: They all came back to do this one. Was it hard to get these guys together? They seem to really gel amazingly well.
2: Well, it's hard to get them because it's like I've said before, it's like trying to put together Desert Storm because they're so busy. They're each artist in their own right. But once you have them in the studio, it's just amazing. They all know each other. They know the music. They know their instrument. And it's just the world class of acoustic musicians.
0: Now, Dolly, I understand that you, unlike a lot of other people, cut a lot of your vocals live with the band. Is that why this? One of the reasons, Steve, you'd say why this record sounds so good? Or
2: on the last album, too, Grass is Blue and the new one, Little Sparrow, she would sing live vocals the way some people work for weeks to get a vocal, and she gets embarrassed and mad when I say that.
1: No, I don't.
2: Okay.
1: I like that when you say that. I don't believe it.
2: she pushes the band. She inspires the band, and then they play, and they inspire her, because I think on the last album you said it's like going to the greatest concert in the world.
1: It is. It's like God's bluegrass band. I get such a kick out of you know, just singing with them. It's really emotional to me. There many times when we were doing the first album and this one, there are just those moments that I'm just so touched in my heart that it just brings tears to my eyes. It's like some spiritual encounter when you mesh like that with these great sounds.
0: It's an incredibly beautiful sound on both records. This one, of course, is the one we're talking about, but the other one, too, really. And one of the things I wanted to talk about is the vocal sound on this record. You used a number of different singers, and you did an old song that we really love, Seven Bridges Road, which has always been sung by guys kind of straining at the top of their vocal range, but you heard it for women.
1: Well, I did. I always loved that song. It's always been one of my favorite songs because of the beautiful harmonies, you know, that it would allow you to do. And I'd always wanted to do it with girls. In fact, on the two trio albums that I did with Linda Ronstadt and Emmylou Harris, I'd throw that in the bucket. And I guess they thought it was just too right on because they were, you know, it was friends of theirs, and I guess they'd heard it to death. I don't know why we didn't do it, but I still kept wanting to hear it with girls. So we got the Isaacs to come in, and Lord, did they sing it. I mean, nobody could touch them with it. And I was real happy with the way that turned out.
0: Yeah, there's something about family singing together.
1: I think so, too. Mm. Can't beat that.
0: So let's play that. This is Seven Bridges Road, the new version from Dolly Parton's Little Sparrow.

0: on the World Cafe. Dolly Parton is with us. I want to talk a little bit about the early part of your career, because, I mean, you got your first record contract, I either have the year right, either when you were 13 or 14, something like that. Where do you get the drive and the confidence to be doing that kind of thing so young?
1: Well, when you're silly, you don't know any better. I just thought I could do it. Actually, I had an uncle, or I have an uncle, my Uncle Bill Owens, and he loved to write and he loved to play, and he would see me. I was the only other person that was spastic and as hyper and as busy as him. I had to be busy all the time or I was always in trouble. And so I just kind of focused all that into my music, and he saw me write. He'd see me sing, and he'd see me play. So there was a local television show up around home when I was about 10 years old, the Cass Walker Show, it was called. This man owned a chain of supermarkets, and he had a radio show and a television show that his groceries would sponsor. And he always had together a bluegrass group and a little country group and different singers. So that's how I got my start, and my Uncle Bill took me down to Lake Charles, Louisiana. I think I was 10 or 12, somewhere in there, and my Uncle Henry Owens was stationed in the Air Force down there, and there was a little recording studio. So he sent enough money for us to come down there, and we stayed with him, you know, have families pile in on each other. And so we just kind of stayed down there and cut a record, and it never played anywhere. But the first record I cut was called Puppy Love, not mm-hmm. the Puppy Love that you know, but one I wrote with my uncle. And that was my start. And then I had another record when I was 15 on Mercury Records. That was really when I did it with a full band and all. And it didn't do anything either. But it was called It May Not Kill Me, But It's Sure Gonna Hurt.
0: Well, now, you know, I guess a lot of people came into the picture when you hooked up with Porter Wagoner on his television show and then sang, you know, duets and with him for years. Did he encourage you to write? Was he happy to have you do your tunes, or what was that like?
1: Well, I was going to write no matter what. In fact, that's how I got my job with him. He had a girl. Porter had the number one syndicated television show at that time, and Norma Jean was the girl singer, and she was going to marry and move back to Oklahoma City, so he was looking for a girl singer. And I had two chart records at that time. I had a song called Dumb Blonde and a song called Something Fishy. And so he had heard about this new girl in town, and so he called me in to audition, and I just took my guitar with me, and I just sat in his office and sung a bunch of songs that I had written. And so, of course, being a writer, I kept writing stuff, and I would pitch everything I could, and we'd go in to record, and so we did as many of them as we could.
0: Now, he produced The Coat of Many Colors, all those early hits. What was his production style like?
1: Well, Porter had a lot of heart, a lot of soul. He was just real country. He didn't read music. He's like me, don't know that much about it technically, but he went strictly from the gut and the heart. And a lot of those early records, he worked with Bob Ferguson, who was at that time, worked with RCA, and he worked with us on a lot of that stuff. But Porter had a good feel. You know, he had a good touch, and he understood honest music, and he liked my stuff a lot. So we'd fight back and forth. I'd want to do it one way, he'd want to do it another, and if he'd get too far, you know, out, away from what I really felt, then, you know, we kind of disagreed. But it all worked out. We had 7 years together. We had 7 good years with duets as well as my solo career.
0: And then you've had so many years of great success with straight country music. And then you, more so than a lot of other people, really saw a bigger picture and kind of went towards more mainstream music. Was there a backlash in country music when you did that, you think?
1: Yeah, there was at that time, but I didn't care about that because I knew I was in the music business. I really played on the business end of that because I loved what I did. And I had a big desire. I had a lot of big dreams, and I didn't want to be pigeonholed or pigeon-forged or whatever you want to say.
0: Yeah, right.
1: I wanted to be out in the world because I felt like I could do a lot of stuff, and I wanted to do a lot of stuff. So I just really thought, well, why not? You know, the worst that can happen, I can always go home. That's the way I felt when I moved to Nashville, too. I couldn't have been any poorer than I grew up. So I thought, well, it'll happen or it won't, and I can always go home and be a beautician or something. So anyhow, I just went for it, and I'm glad I did.
0: Well, the story is it worked out, so
1: yeah,
0: there you go.
1: That's the story.
0: Yeah, absolutely. And it's no secret that in the late 80s and 90s, country music is, the stuff that gets played on country radio is obviously been dominated by younger performers, and you have a pretty good attitude about that. I've read some of the things you've said.
1: Well, I do have an attitude about it. I really think I have a good attitude about it. I don't begrudge any of the new artists what they do because we all have to make a place for the others. It's a nice feeling that the people look at me and some of the older ones as as the ones that kind of inspired them. So that's a good part. But I will always be as old as yesterday and as young as tomorrow, and I will never not be trying to find an outlet for my music, whether it's going to play on mainstream radio or we go back and do stuff like this. I'm going to sing if I have to work at something else and pay for my sessions and sell them out of the back of my car. That's, if you're a real writer and you're a real singer and you love your music, first of all, you will do that. No matter what. So I just really always, if there's not a place for me, I will make one.
0: Well, you mentioned wanting to do a Tender Lie. Now, who did this song originally?
1: This was out years ago, and this is one of those songs that I loved. First time I heard it on the radio, I was in the car, and I was driving to my office, and the song came on, and I started crying because it was so sad. It just touched me, and I guess I had, you know, I'm such a sap and such an emotional, sensitive person, and I just thought, well, that is the prettiest, saddest thing I've ever heard, and one of these days, I'm going to record it, and it just seemed to kind of flutter by when I was putting this album together, and I thought, this is the way to do it. And this is how I can sing it.
0: It's a beautiful one. Let's hear it live.
1: Okay.

0: Hey, give me a Kleenex.
1: People are crying everywhere.
0: And I'm one of them. That's the saddest song. It hurts to sing.
1: A Tender Lie from Dolly Parton is here with us today, and we were having a chance to hear some of the tunes from the new Little Sparrow live on the cafe. This is great fun. I want to talk a little bit about Jolene, because that song has been covered a lot lately. The Rhonda Vincent did a really nice version of it, and Paula Cole does it live. What about that song that makes it so universal?
0: Well, I don't know. It's just one of those lucky songs, like I Will Always Love You, that just kind of got that melody, and it kind of has got a haunting kind of melody like that. In fact, Little Sparrow, when we go into that, it kind of reminds me of that old-timey feeling. But I think it's a universal story. There's a lot of women, older women losing their men to younger women, so I think that story kind of is kind of touching, too, to some people. But it's an easy and fun song to sing, and it gives you a lot of places to go as a singer, you know, to really get the highs and the lows and the dynamics, they call it, I guess.
1: Yeah. Now, when you were writing, did you take into account, I mean, you wrote some songs that have nice melodic leaps in them, and they're not necessarily easy to sing.
0: Well, that one just fell like it fell. You know, when you write, I was just playing along with the guitar. In fact, I wrote that about as many years ago as I Will Always Love You, about 30 years ago or better. And I had met this little girl at an autograph party. I was sitting on stage one night. We used to always stay after the shows and sign every autograph, because we used to sell program books and pictures. So we'd stay and sign the autographs. And there was this beautiful little redheaded girl that walked up to the stage, and her eyes were green and her hair was red. And my friend Judy has red hair and green eyes. And I just had said, you know, you look like my friend Judy. I said, you are so pretty. I said, what's your name? And she said, Jolene. I said, I bet your dad's named Joe and you're named after your dad. She said, no, it's just Jolene. And so I said, one of these days I'm going to write a song about you. And so I just, I don't know, sometime after that, I was just sitting with my guitar and I just started singing Jolene, Jolene, Jolene, Jolene, just trying to think of something to write about. And I said, if you ever hear a song on the radio, but I never did hear from her, but she made a good impression on me. But I thought maybe through the years she might come around. But anyway, it's a fun song for me to sing still. I love to sing it.
1: Well, Jolene, if you're listening, this song's for you.

0: choice of men, but I could never love again. He's the only one.
1: That song always hits like a ton of bricks, but especially hard today. Jolene from Dolly Parton, putting the wraps on our session with Dolly from 2001, speaking with host emeritus David Dye. Dolly Parton passed away yesterday at the age of 80. All right, we're going to soldier on, and we've got a set of Dolly Parton music for you next when we get back to World Cafe.

Welcome back. It's World Cafe. I'm Kaleo. Always tough to be sitting in this chair doing this thing, especially when someone we greatly respect and admire passes away. But also, it's a chance to celebrate

many colors Joseph wore, and then she said, perhaps this coat will bring you good luck and happiness.

Beautiful cover of After the Gold Rush, courtesy of Dolly Parton and Linda Ronstadt. That's from Trio 2. 9 to 5 before that, and Coat of Many Colors, a few more Dolly songs, In Capable Hands, when we get back to World Cafe. Welcome back, it's World Cafe. I'm Kaleo, spending this hour dedicated to the music and life of Dolly Parton, who passed away at the age of 80. There have been some really great covers of her songs, but I think this one takes the cake. Whitney Houston from the Bodyguard soundtrack, I Will Always Love You.

0: That's Waxahachie from the deluxe edition of St. Cloud, cover of Light of a Clear Blue Morning, which could be originally found on the 1977 album New Harvest, First Gathering from Dolly Parton. Remembering Dolly Parton today, appreciate you spending some time. Wonderful conversation with Dolly, a chance to play some of her music. Hope this helps you on what I imagine is a tough day for a lot of us out there. Want to thank you so much for listening. I want to thank our affiliates nationwide who make this show possible. It's a show we produce from WXPN at the University of Pennsylvania in Philadelphia. I'm Kaleo. 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
1: World Cafe is supported by the estate of Joan B. Kroc, whose bequest serves as an enduring investment in the future of public radio and seeks to help NPR produce programming that meets the highest standards of public service in journalism and cultural expression.
2: The Irish artist Seamat was nominated for the Mercury Prize last year, and her star is rising here in the States with her latest album, Euro Country. 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
2: Hello, Michigan. I'm Emma with your 48-hour forecast. A high of 79, low of 57. Sunny skies all day with some clouds in the afternoon. Friday, a high of 79, low of 56. Sunny and clear skies all day. Saturday, a high of 81, low of 59. Partly cloudy skies all day. That's going to do it for your 48-hour forecast. Let's get you back to the music.

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1: That wraps up another great set of Globe Tracks on 91.1 The Globe. Hi, everybody. I'm Eduardo. I hope your night is going well. Coming up next, it's your weather forecast and then more music on the way. This is The Globe.
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6: Hello, Michigan. I'm Emma with your 48-hour forecast. A high of 79, low of 57. Sunny skies all day with some clouds in the afternoon. Friday, a

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5: Hello, Michigan. I'm Emma with your 48-hour forecast. A high of 79, low of 57. Sunny skies all day with some clouds in the afternoon. Friday, a high of 79, low of 56. Sunny and clear skies all day. Saturday, a high of 81, low of 59. Partly cloudy skies all day. That's going to do it for your 48-hour forecast. Let's get you back to the music.

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3: Hello, Michiana. I'm Emma with your 48-hour forecast. A high of 79, low of 57. Sunny skies all day with some clouds in the afternoon. Friday, a high of 79, low of 56. Sunny and clear skies all day. Saturday, a high of 81, low of 59. Partly cloudy skies all day. That's going to do it for your 48-hour forecast. 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

0: 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Tonight, I hope your night is going well, but coming up next is your weather forecast and then more music on the way. 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
3: Hello, Michiana. I'm Emma with your 48-hour forecast. A high of 79, low of 57. Sunny skies all day with some clouds in the afternoon. Friday, a high of 79, low of 56. Sunny and clear skies all day. Saturday, a high of 81, low of 59. Partly cloudy skies all day. That's going to do it for your 48-hour forecast. Let's get you back to the music.

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1: Catch Acoustic Crossings with host Jim Fisher and Dwayne Gundy. Mondays at 8. For now, it's me, Eduardo, bringing you that culturally progressive music on 91.1 The Globe. 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
9: Hello, Michiana. I'm Emma with your 48-hour forecast. A high of 79, low of 57. Sunny skies all day with some clouds in the afternoon. Friday, a high of 79, low of 56. Sunny and clear skies all day. Saturday, a high of 81, low of 59. Partly cloudy skies all day. That's going to do it for your 48-hour forecast. Let's get you back to the music.

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0: Wrapping up another set of culturally progressive music. My name is Eduardo. I'm behind the mic playing some of your favorite Globe tracks. That's next here on 91.1 The Globe.
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6: Hello, Michiana. I'm Emma with your 48-hour forecast. A high of 79, low of 57. Sunny skies all day with some clouds in the afternoon. Friday, a high of 79, low of 56. Sunny and clear skies all day. Saturday, a high of 81, low of 59. Partly cloudy skies all day. That's going to do it for your 48-hour forecast. 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
4: Hello, Michiana. I'm Emma with your 48-hour forecast. A high of 79, low of 57. Sunny skies all day with some clouds in the afternoon. Friday, a high of 79, low of 56. Sunny and clear skies all day. Saturday, a high of 81, low of 59. Partly cloudy skies all day. That's going to do it for your 48-hour forecast. 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
4: Hello, Michigan. I'm Emma with your 48-hour forecast. A high of 79, low of 57. Sunny skies all day with some clouds in the afternoon. Friday, a high of 79, low of 56. Sunny and clear skies all day. Saturday, a high of 81, low of 59. Partly cloudy skies all day. That's going to do it for your 48-hour forecast. Let's get you back to the music.

0: That was an awesome set. Sometimes the lyrics make you think and feel and remember in what ways that you haven't for a long time. More of that to come with me, Eduardo, on 91.1 The Globe.
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2: Hello, Michigan. I'm Emma with your 48-hour forecast. A high of 79, low of 57. Sunny skies all day with some clouds in the afternoon. Friday, a high of 79, low of 56. Sunny and clear skies all day. Saturday, a high of 81, low of 59. Partly cloudy skies all day. That's going to do it for your 48-hour forecast. Let's get you back to the music.

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2: Hello, Michiana. I'm Emma with your 48-hour forecast. A high of 79, low of 57. Sunny skies all day with some clouds in the afternoon. Friday, a high of 79, low of 56. Sunny and clear skies all day. Saturday, a high of 81, low of 59. Partly cloudy skies all day. That's going to do it for your 48-hour forecast. 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
1: 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My name is Eduardo. 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
4: Hello, Michigan. I'm Emma with your 48-hour forecast. A high of 79, low of 57. Sunny skies all day with some clouds in the afternoon. Friday, a high of 79, low of 56. Sunny and clear skies all day. Saturday, a high of 81, low of 59. Partly cloudy skies all day. That's going to do it for your 48-hour forecast. 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
2: Hello, Michigan. I'm Emma with your 48-hour forecast. A high of 79, low of 57. Sunny skies all day with some clouds in the afternoon. Friday, a high of 79, low of 56. Sunny and clear skies all day. Saturday, a high of 81, low of 59. Partly cloudy skies all day. That's going to do it for your 48-hour forecast. Let's get you back to the music.

0: 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My name is Eduardo. Up next, a look at the weather forecast and then more of your favorites you can only catch on your station for culturally progressive music, 91.1 The Globe, and your favorite tracks all night long.
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4: Hello, Michiana. I'm Emma with your 48-hour forecast. A high of 79, low of 57. Sunny skies all day with some clouds in the afternoon. Friday, a high of 79, low of 56. Sunny and clear skies all day. Saturday, a high of 81, low of 59. Partly cloudy skies all day. That's going to do it for your 48-hour forecast. 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
4: Hello, Michigan. I'm Emma with your 48-hour forecast. A high of 79, low of 57. Sunny skies all day with some clouds in the afternoon. Friday, a high of 79, low of 56. Sunny and clear skies all day. Saturday, a high of 81, low of 59. Partly cloudy skies all day. That's going to do it for your 48-hour forecast. Let's get you back to the music.

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0: 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We'll be back to the music after a quick look at the weather. 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
2: Hello, Michiana. I'm Emma with your 48-hour forecast. A high of 79, low of 57. Sunny skies all day with some clouds in the afternoon. Friday, a high of 79, low of 56. Sunny and clear skies all day. Saturday, a high of 81, low of 59. Partly cloudy skies all day. That's going to do it for your 48-hour forecast. Let's get you back to the music.

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0: We just wrapped up another great set of culturally progressive music. Thanks for listening. My name is Eduardo. I'm with you through the late night hours. It's just you and me and the music all night long. This is Globe Radio.
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4: Hello, Michigan. I'm Emma with your 48-hour forecast. A high of 79, low of 57. Sunny skies all day with some clouds in the afternoon. Friday, a high of 79, low of 56. Sunny and clear skies all day. Saturday, a high of 81, low of 59. Partly cloudy skies all day. That's going to do it for your 48-hour forecast. Let's get you back to the music.

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0: sun. Good morning, Michiana, and welcome to the start of your Thursday morning breakfast plan. I'm your DJ Eduardo. They can't buy the sunshine term breaks, and hopefully at this top of the hour, 6 o'clock, I'll be able to buy some sunshine for you later in the day, because we're looking at a current temperature of 62 and some partly cloudy conditions here at the Globe. In 20 minutes, we'll talk about our question of the day, where you can check it out and where you can answer it. And also, later on, we gotta talk about an actor who sadly passed away just yesterday. You probably heard of the news already, but I'll bring you some of that news for ya. A little bit about how I remember that actor. For now, though, don't go anywhere. We got more tunes on the way. I've got you on the weather forecast, and then it's The Great Divide. Noah Kahan on the Globe.
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0: Good morning, Michiana. I'm Eduardo with your 48-hour weather forecast. A high of 79, low of 62. Mostly sunny conditions all day with some light cloud coverage in the evening. On Friday, a high of 79, low of 56. More of those sunny conditions throughout the day. And Saturday, a high of 79, low of 58. Clouds will stay all day with a partial clearing in the afternoon. That's your 48-hour weather forecast.

0: Morrissey closing out that culturally progressive set. Good morning, it's your DJ Eduardo here on The Globe at 620, and that was First in the Gang to Die. With the current temperature of 62 and some partly cloudy conditions, honestly, all I want to do this morning is stay in bed and just stay warm. But hey, maybe you've got the opportunity to do that this morning. Well, check it out. You can doom scroll and you can lay in bed because you can check out our latest question of the day. What's the worst seat on an airplane? You let me know. Is it the outside seat, middle seat? Is it the window seat, the one that everyone thinks is glorious? Do you think not the one for me? Or hey, maybe you've flown first class and that's the worst plane seat for you. Let me know on our Facebook, 91.1 The Globe and globeradio.org on our blue sky. For now, we're going to tune back. We're going to get back into the tunes. It's The Ghost in You, Susie, and the Banshees after the break.
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0: Good morning, Michiana. I'm Eduardo with your 48-hour weather forecast. A high of 79, low of 62. Mostly sunny conditions all day with some light cloud coverage in the evening. On Friday, a high of 79, low of 56. More of those sunny conditions throughout the day. And Saturday, a high of 79, low of 58. Clouds will stay all day with a partial clearing in the afternoon. That's your 48-hour weather forecast.

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0: Mark DeMarco, This Old Dog on 91.1 The Globe. Good morning, I'm your DJ Eduardo. It's 6:40 at that turn temperature of a steady 62, partly cloudy. And well, crazy news yesterday. Tim Curry has passed away at the age of 80 after ongoing serious health issues for more than a decade. He was very well known for playing Dr. Frank N. Furter, I hope I'm saying that correct, in the Rocky Horror Picture Show. But to be honest, to me, I remember him from a scarier character.
1: What's the matter? One balloon, not enough.
0: I remember him when he was in Pennywise. That film always creeped me out, and to be honest with you, I was a little scared of clowns because of him, but I got over that fear, at least I think. Or some might even remember him from Scary Movie 2, The Professor. You know, very well known. Wherever you know him, well, let me know. 574-535-7488. May he rest in peace, Tim Curry. For now, we'll step aside and put more of those tunes on the way. Hopefully it raises the spirits. It's Going Gone, Josiah and the Bonvilles, after the break on The Globe.
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0: Good morning, Michiana. I'm Eduardo with your 48-hour weather forecast. The high of 79, low of 62. Mostly sunny conditions all day with some light cloud coverage in the evening. On Friday, a high of 79, low of 56. More of those sunny conditions throughout the day. And Saturday, a high of 79, low of 58. Clouds will stay all day with a partial clearing in the afternoon. That's your 48-hour weather forecast.

0: Whether you're someone that likes to put a little pep in their step, well, let me tell you, Walk Into That Song by The Early 55 on the other side is one of those that keeps you at a steady pace. Good morning, it's top of the hour, 7 o'clock. I'm your DJ Eduardo on the globe. And with the current steady temperature of 62 and some partly cloudy conditions, not a bad morning to go for a walk. And definitely that song by The Early keeps your pep on a step, I think is the best way to put it. But don't worry, this next hour, we will be putting a pep on the step because we got so much more to go over. I got to talk to you about our question of the day and the most exciting part of my morning, letting you know who's going to be joining me in studio. So make sure you don't go absolutely anywhere. We got that weather forecast coming up shortly, and then Den and Roan driving and crying after the break on the globe.
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0: Good morning, Michiana. I'm Eduardo with your 48-hour weather forecast. A high of 79, low of 62. Mostly sunny conditions all day with some light cloud coverage in the evening. On Friday, a high of 79, low of 56. More of those sunny conditions throughout the day. And Saturday, a high of 79, low of 58. Clouds will stay all day with a partial clearing in the afternoon. That's your 48-hour weather forecast.

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0: You're listening to 91.1 The Globe. That was Fireline by Billy Strings. And just before that, Pharmacy Chronicles, The Black Crowes on that culturally progressive set. It's 7:20 with a current temperature of 62 and some partly cloudy conditions. If you haven't gotten the chance, check out our question of the day on our Facebook at 91.1 The Globe and globeradio.org on our Blue Sky. What's the worst seat on an airplane? I won't share my answer, but a hint to my answer, I'm not a fan of having to either, you know, the sleeping, you know, partner alongside you, having to hop over them, or I'm not the fan of having to literally be like, excuse me, could you please get out of, you know, where we're sitting so I can pass by you? I'll share that answer with you later on. I got some very strong comments on that. For now, it's your turn. Go check it out and go answer it. We'll step over this break because we got nothing but flowers talking heads after this one on The Globe.
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0: Good morning, Michiana. I'm Eduardo with your 48-hour weather forecast. A high of 79, low of 62. Mostly sunny conditions all day with some light cloud coverage in the evening. On Friday, a high of 79, low of 56. More of those sunny conditions throughout the day. And Saturday, a high of 79, low of 58. Clouds will stay all day with a partial clearing in the afternoon. That's your 48-hour weather forecast.

0: That's Under Pressure, definitely a different one to what I'm used to. That was Queen and David Bowie. Not the most common one that I've heard, but hey, I'm not hating on it. Quite a fan. I think the two voices definitely are pretty cool. 740, current temperature, steady 62. If you're going anywhere, a light sweater might do you great right now. Partly cloudy, and I'm very excited because in 20 minutes, both my co-hosts Joey and Jaden will be joining me in studio. We got a lot to go for this Thursday breakfast blend. I promise you, there's some cool things on the way. So stick along with us. We got to talk about how an Uber driver became a police pursuer. I think that's the right way to say that for a short time. I'll share that with you later on. A little more information on that. Don't go anywhere. You're tuned in to the Thursday Morning Breakfast Blend. Last American Waltz, Old Crow Medicine Show, after the break.
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0: Good morning, Michigan. I'm Eduardo with your 48-hour weather forecast. The high is 79, low of 62. Mostly sunny conditions all day with some light cloud coverage in the evening. On Friday, a high of 79, low of 56. More of those sunny conditions throughout the day. And Saturday, a high of 79, low of 58. Clouds will stay all day with a partial clearing in the afternoon. That's your 48-hour weather forecast.

help us all thrive. Get out of the jungle and just stay alive. The corn is that danger. Corn is that threat.

0: That's Hayes Carl closing out that culturally progressive set with We're Only Human on this Thursday morning breakfast blend. What's going on, everyone? It's a 63 in sunny conditions. I'm your DJ Eduardo. Alongside me, we got Jaden and Joey in studio. Good morning to the both of you. How are we doing?
1: Good morning.
0: Good morning, guys. We just noticed that the only non-human thing outside of the globe is quite a big old spider.
1: It's been our friend.
0: He has been our friend over the summer.
2: I think he's starting to get cozy. He's getting closer.
0: He's getting closer, man. I think he remembers us taking down one of his webs. So
2: look, I think he's just getting closer to the window so he can enjoy the globe a little bit.
0: Dude, hopefully, man.
1: As long as he stays on that side of the window, I have no problem with him.
0: Dude, he's a big old
1: no
0: spider.
1: No problem with him. He's beautiful to look at. He's ginormous.
0: He's huge.
1: And he's kind of... He builds this... perfect web.
0: Yeah, it's quite perfect.
1: And as long as you stay on that side of the glass, I'm rooting for you, bro.
2: And he's kind of really, he's in the perfect spot. He's a little bit away from the walkway, he's not going to be in our way.
0: He's quite in a perfect spot, to be honest with you. And it's like the perfect viewing from our window.
1: Now, it took him a month and a half to get there.
0: Oh, definitely. It took him a while. Hey, man, little dude did it. That's
2: sometimes,
0: all that
2: sometimes it's trial and error to find the right spot.
0: That is very true.
1: And that's fair.
2: Who knows? Maybe that's not the long-term spot for him.
0: That's true. That's true. But listeners, hey, keep tuning into this Thursday morning breakfast. We got a great one. 15 minutes. We're going to see what Joey and Jaden's luck is looking like.
1: Oh.
0: Mm-hmm. We'll see what the luck is looking like. And also, we'll answer our question of the day. And later in the show, you'll listen to how an Uber driver...
1: Uber.
0: Became a cop.
1: What?
0: Yeah.
1: Good for him.
0: Cop.
1: Or her. Good for them.
0: Yeah.
1: Good for that person.
0: We'll listen into that later on. But for now, we got to get back into the music because it's Elizabeth Cook. She's got one of her latest, Razor Wire Wall, featuring Evan Felker after the break. Guys, make sure you don't go anywhere. And if you go outside, don't go where that spider's at. Don't think he's going to be a fan of that. But for now, we'll step aside. Keep tuning in to 91.1 The Globe.
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0: Good morning, Michiana. I'm Eduardo with your 48-hour weather forecast. The high is 79, low of 62. Mostly sunny conditions all day with some light cloud coverage in the evening. On Friday, a high of 79, low of 56. More of those sunny conditions throughout the day. And Saturday, a high of 79, low of 58. Clouds will stay all day with a partial clearing in the afternoon. That's your 48-hour weather forecast.

0: mediocre bad guy closing us out and kind of pushing us to shore there. That was Jack Johnson on 91.1 The Glow. But was that a wave or what was that at the end of that song?
1: I'm unsure
0: also. It sounded like a wave. I'm going to say it was a wave.
1: Well, ask Jack.
0: Welcome. You've landed to the Thursday morning breakfast blend. And with the current temperature of 64 and some sunny conditions, it's time to talk National Rock, Paper, Scissors Day. Of course, today is National Rock, Paper, Scissors Day. Guys, what do you, if you're going against each other, what is always the first thing you throw in National Rock, Paper, Scissors Day?
1: Probably when rock.
0: You play Rock, Paper, Scissors, sorry, what?
1: Probably rock.
0: Rock?
1: Low-key.
0: Jaden, are you a rock also?
2: I feel like I throw paper first.
0: Oh.
2: More. Yeah.
0: Okay. Okay.
1: I think if I know the person, like if I'm comfortable and I know, like if I were to face either one of you two, I'm throwing paper first.
0: Oh.
1: Because okay. I'm thinking, anyway, but like.
0: Well, you want to hear some fun facts about rock, paper, scissors that I think is kind of funny. So, first of all, some percentages of what people usually throw. Percentage. Rock gets thrown 35%. What? Paper gets thrown also 35%, and scissors gets thrown 27%.
1: Man.
0: But supposedly, it also depends who you play against. Because if you play against aggressive or angry people, they will most likely throw rock. Sorry about that, Joey.
1: No, that checks out. That makes sense.
0: Okay.
1: All right, I'll take that.
0: And then playing against someone that isn't aggressive most likely will throw paper. Because that has supposedly the best shot at winning.
1: Makes sense.
0: This is according to National Day Calendar. I don't know about that, to be honest with you. I think scissors. I don't know.
1: You throw scissors first?
0: I throw scissors first.
1: Is that crazy?
0: Maybe.
1: I feel like that's
2: crazy. I don't think I've ever heard somebody say that before.
1: Really? I think that's crazy.
0: What? But it's like... It's...
2: Usually, like, scissors is like the second throw.
0: Really?
2: Yeah.
1: I feel like if I were to throw... If I were going to sit here and say, okay, I'm going to throw scissors first, that means I'm over, like, I'm thinking, like, okay, who are you? I think you're going to be thinking about you wanting to beat me right off the gate, so I think you're going to throw paper first.
0: Okay.
1: Meaning I'm going to throw scissors to try to beat you right off rip.
0: Hey, man.
1: But, like, if you're just openly out there throwing scissors, like, no thought behind it, bang, scissors, that's it.
0: Yeah.
1: Good for you.
0: Well,
1: power to you.
0: Hey, listeners, you let me know. I mean, rock, paper, scissors has been a thing for a long time, but back then, it used to be slug, snake, and frogs.
1: What?
0: Yeah. I don't know how that works, to be honest with you. A slug, a snake, and a frog. So...
1: Quick clarifying question.
0: Yeah.
1: When is back then?
0: This is 1930s. 1920s, sorry. A little bit earlier.
1: How about them apples?
0: So, let me know, listeners. Did you ever play snake... slug or frog? That's very interesting. 574-535-7488. For now, we're going to kick it on back to culturally progressive tunes. It's going to be Someone to Watch the Band with me, Tiff Merritt, after the break on The Globe.
3: I was in the middle of the Atlantic Ocean when it happened. There was a sudden jolt and our submarine crashed on the seafloor. We were in total darkness.
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0: Good morning, Michiana. I'm Eduardo with your 48-hour weather forecast. A high of 79, low of 62. Mostly sunny conditions all day with some light cloud coverage in the evening. On Friday, a high of 79, low of 56. More of those sunny conditions throughout the day. And Saturday, a high of 79, low of 58. Clouds will stay all day with a partial clearing in the afternoon. That's your 48-hour weather forecast.

0: Medine, that's one thing right. On 91.1 The Globe, it's 8:30 on this Thursday morning breakfast blend. Good morning. It's a current temperature of 64 and some sunny conditions. Joey, can you say that I'm right with the sunny conditions?
1: Can confirm the sun is out and shining.
0: That's true.
2: How's the back? How's the back?
1: Blaring down on the back at the moment.
0: Dude,
1: but we're
0: Joey,
1: okay.
0: You're
1: feels
0: wearing
1: nice.
0: A sweater, though.
1: I'm a little chilly, so it feels good as of now. Come get me in an hour. You know, see how I feel about that.
0: I got you. Well, guys, it's time for the both of you to answer today's question of the day. Jaden, where can our listeners go to answer this question?
2: That'll be on our social media pages, Facebook at 91.1 The Globe, and on Blue Sky at globeradio.org. Instagram, still a work in progress.
0: It's a work in progress. We will get that coming soon for sure. But today's question of the day, what's the worst seat on an airplane?
1: Jaden, you want to go first?
2: Yeah, for me, this is kind of an easy one.
0: Easy one.
2: Yeah, the middle seat always. The middle seat. You don't get the comfort of laying your head on the window and looking out the window, and you don't get the comfort of the aisle. Maybe get a little man spread going on, so you get the extra leg room and easy access to the bathroom. But the middle seat, you're kind of stuck between two people that you may or may not know.
0: Yeah,
2: and it's just not a comfortable position to be in. And if makes it even worse if you're in the middle of the plane. Unless you're on one of the bigger planes that has a bathroom in the middle, you have to go the furthest distance to the bathroom. So it doesn't even make it worth
0: the
2: it.
0: The furthest.
2: It doesn't make it worth it.
0: Interesting. Okay, the middle seat for Jaden. I like that. Joey, what about you?
1: I know we had a conversation yesterday, but I'm going to go a different route after giving it some thought.
0: Oh.
2: Fair.
1: You ready?
0: I think.
1: The window seat.
0: The window seat.
1: Hear me out. Listen, I've spent my entire life sitting in the window seat.
0: Yep.
1: Shout out to my parents for allowing me to do that. Now that I'm older and I've flown with my girlfriend a number of times, who demands the window seat, and I get stuck with the middle seat, I enjoy the middle seat much more than I do the window seat, because you're stuck between a wall and a hard place. Right? Mm-hmm. I have longer legs, so I need a little bit more leg room. Mm-hmm. I can't move the side of the plane. That ain't going anywhere. And if I don't know the person next to me in the middle seat, I'm not going to be that guy and take up his or her space.
0: Yeah, no, true.
1: You know what I mean? I don't want to be that person. It's like, hey, not only do I have the window, but now I'm in your personal bubble, you know?
0: That's fair.
1: Yes, I love to, you know, hug the window a little bit, just lean on there, but eventually, once it's a longer flight, it gets boring. Anyway, so I would rather have the middle seat with somebody I know on either side.
0: Of course.
2: That's completely fair.
1: Rather than the window seat with nobody I know.
0: Oh.
1: Does that make sense?
2: I think that's more fair.
1: Ideally, give me the aisle seat.
0: Okay.
1: Give me the aisle seat.
0: I got you.
1: I'll take it.
0: I got you.
1: Leg,
2: fair.
0: Guys,
2: fair. If you have a middle seat and you don't really know the people on either side of you, then it's a different situation.
0: It is a different situation.
1: I might as well spend the whole flight in the bathroom.
0: I got to say, for me, I said it yesterday, the window seat is quite awesome, but I'm not a fan of it because going to the bathroom, I mean, dude... Golly, man. You have to jump over people. Or you have to be like, excuse me. Or they have to literally get out of their seat. You know how embarrassing it is to ask someone to get off their seat?
2: You know,
0: no, literally, like,
2: you know how bad you feel if they're sleeping. You have to,
0: you're just like,
2: you either have to try to jump over them without them waking up.
0: No, literally.
2: Or you say, excuse me, and then you wake them up. Or you wake them up on your way by and you look like that guy.
0: You look like that guy. Well, listeners, go answer that question of the day. We got to know, what is that worst seat on a plane? Or call in 574-535-7488. Let us know. For now, after the weather forecast, we got the Heidelberg Fisherman's Ball. It's Ian No on The Globe. Bit of a long one there.
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0: Good morning, Michiana. I'm Eduardo with your 48-hour weather forecast. A high of 79, low of 62. Mostly sunny conditions all day with some light cloud coverage in the evening. On Friday, a high of 79, low of 56. More of those sunny conditions throughout the day. And Saturday, a high of 79, low of 58. Clouds will stay all day with a partial clearing in the afternoon. That's your 48-hour weather forecast.

0: Could we put together a band? Yes. Will it be a good one? That's a different story.
1: Hey, man, we don't got to sing. We just got to play, you know?
2: What are we playing?
0: What are we playing?
1: Rock?
2: Sure. Yeah. What instruments are we playing?
1: The drums.
2: Who's playing the drums?
1: Someone. I don't know, guys. I have a dream, all right? Maybe it's just me.
0: Probably just you.
2: Listen, a band would be great, but you know, if I could learn, you know, to play bass overnight. You want to learn to play guitar overnight, or
0: several times? I've tried to learn to play guitar so much.
1: Oh,
0: can't do it. I can't do it.
1: It's rough.
0: Can't do it. I feel dumb every time I try to learn guitar. And I'm trying to learn from somebody that has played guitar,
1: yeah,
0: and they just talk to me like it's natural, I'm like, I don't understand what you're saying right now.
1: Oh, gosh. Okay. Well, okay. Maybe we don't have to learn to be in a band. What if we just go watch a band? How about that? You know, is that a little better for you guys?
0: We can do that. We can do that.
2: That's a good starting point.
1: Okay. Well, if you want to be like us and check out a band, this is a little bit of Texican rock. Is what they've been calling it. A very interesting Tex rock, I think, is what is the actual category for it. But hey, if you want to go, it's on a Friday, October 2nd, showtime 7:30, with doors opening at 6:30. Maybe from 6:30 to 7:30 you can learn how to be part of the band. Who knows? Who knows? But for now, hey, who knows? Little Lonely Boys at the Blue Gate Performing Arts Center. If you want more information, thebluegate.com. For now, let's step aside. We got more tunes on the way. Make sure you don't go anywhere, because it's Razor Wire Wall, Elizabeth Cook.
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1: Good morning, Michiana. I'm Eduardo with your 48-hour weather forecast. A high of 79, low of 62. Mostly sunny conditions all day with some light cloud coverage in the evening. On Friday, a high of 79, low of 56. More of those sunny conditions throughout the day. And Saturday, a high of 79, low of 58. Clouds will stay all day with a partial clearing in the afternoon. That's your 48-hour weather forecast.

0: Lenny Kravitz closing out that 8 o'clock hour, and now getting us to this top of the hour, 9 o'clock. You're tuned in to the Thursday Morning Breakfast Blend. Good morning. You're looking at a current temperature of 64 and some beautiful sunny conditions.
1: Oh, yeah.
0: Guys, for today's question of the day, what's the worst seat on an airplane? It's time to go over our listeners' answers and see what they think. But first, Joey, where did our listeners go to answer this question?
1: We are talking about the people that went to Facebook at 91.1 The Globe, or they went over to Blue Sky at globeradio.org.
0: That's exactly it. And we were talking about this even a little bit yesterday, and I was very intrigued to see what people are, you know, saying. And
1: of course.
0: We'll start off with William, who said, definitely the one in the bathroom.
1: Oh, the seat in the bathroom.
0: The one, yes.
2: Yeah.
1: Fair
0: that
1: enough.
0: That's fair enough. For all sure. Right. Chris, middle of any row.
2: Understood. That's valid. 100% agree.
0: Honestly, that one is one I can agree with so much. Chuck said, the very last row of seats, you are unable to lean the seat back.
1: Yeah.
0: I didn't even think about that, actually.
1: That's an unknown.
0: Mm-hmm. That is so true. And you know what? We'll close it off here. Paul said, the front seat next to the cockpit.
1: The more you know.
0: Interesting. I've never been in that seat, actually. So
2: I tend to disagree. I feel like the row closest to the cockpit, you have a little bit more leg room.
0: Hey, man. You know what? I don't even know.
2: Because you would be right there by the door.
0: Oh, when you come on the plane. You are next to the door.
1: True.
2: Either that, or you're on one of the bigger planes, and that would be first class, and I wouldn't be complaining about that.
0: Hey, you know what? That's true. That's facts right there. Well, listeners, keep answering that question of the day. Check it out on all of our socials, or call in 574-535-7488. I want to know if anyone has ever sat on the pilot seat. I wonder if anybody has.
2: Oh, yeah.
1: I'm curious.
0: I wonder.
1: Yeah.
0: I'm very curious. But for now, let's step aside. We got more tunes on the way, so don't go anywhere. Feeling good again. Turnpike Troubadours and Sierra Hall after the break.
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0: Good morning, Michiana. I'm Eduardo with your 48-hour weather forecast. A high of 79, low of 62. Mostly sunny conditions all day with some light cloud coverage in the evening. On Friday, a high of 79, low of 56. More of those sunny conditions throughout the day. And Saturday, a high of 79, low of 58. Clouds will stay all day with a partial clearing in the afternoon. That's your 48-hour weather forecast.

0: You're tuned in to the Thursday Morning Breakfast Blend. I am the Resurrection, the Stone Roses, on 91.1 The Globe. Good morning. We are having a great morning here in the studios. A current temperature of a 66. Some beautiful sunny conditions. And well, Joey and Jaden.
1: Oh yeah.
0: Oh yeah. Welcome back for a Thursday Morning Breakfast Blend. But also, we all have to say welcome back to our Spanish Word of the Day music for
1: Hola.
0: One of the last times you hear it in the month of August. You'll still have tomorrow.
1: This is true.
0: But today will be your last Thursday. So, are you guys ready to take on the Spanish Word of the Day?
1: I'd be lying if I said no. So yes, let's
0: okay.
1: go.
0: Okay, sounds good. Anteojos.
1: All right. Sure, that's cute. What's the real word? The easier word now. The actual word.
0: Anteojos?
2: Are you just making sounds at this point? What are we doing?
0: Sometimes, you know.
1: Let me lock in ant eyes.
0: Ant
1: eyes. Anteojos, yeah.
0: Yeah, I got you. But let's go with A-N-T-E-O-J-O-S. Anteojos.
1: Okay.
0: All right. So we have four different meanings. We're looking at ants. We're looking at an axolotl. We're looking at glasses, or we're looking at an amplifier.
2: Give me glasses.
0: Wow. Very confident.
2: Because I feel like
0: it's always like dead
2: I feel like the Spanish word would translate to eyeglasses.
0: Hey, man. What can I say?
2: And I mean, Joey already mentioned ojos is eyes.
1: Ojos means eyes. Everybody knows eyes. Ojos means eyes.
2: Yeah.
1: So, which is fair, and glasses seems obvious, but it seems too obvious.
2: Sometimes that's where he gets us.
1: He hasn't gotten that in a while, though. He hasn't gone too easy in a while.
0: Have I not?
1: No, you have not.
0: No, I have not.
1: Okay, let me hear him again.
0: Anteojos. A-N-T-E-O-J-O-S.
1: Okay.
0: Ants. Axolotl. Glasses. Or an amplifier.
1: An amplifier. Can I get context?
2: Can you use it in a sentence, please?
1: What's the word of origin, please? Or the origin of the word?
0: Man, I don't even know. Mexico?
1: Oh, my days. It's not ants. Axolotl's an animal, I think. It's like a fish or something. I don't know. Jaden said glasses. Give me. Oh my gosh, what's amplifier?
0: Amplifier. Okay, sounds good. You both went with very interesting choices. But I'll have to say this. One of you is right and one of you is wrong. And for today's Spanish word of the day, Joey, you're incorrect. Jaden, you are right.
1: Some things never
0: change. It does mean glasses. Congratulations on that one,
2: Let's
0: Jaden.
2: Go.
0: This is another way of saying glasses also, because you can say lentes, but this is more of like the professional way to call them.
2: Okay.
0: Anteojos.
1: Anteojos.
0: You can just say lentes, but, you know, that's like more of a, man, you're not from the rich part of town. You're like from the normal part of town, basically.
1: Oh, okay.
0: Yeah. No. So, you learned a new word. Anteojos. Okay. See anybody wearing some, let them know. But for now, we'll step to the side because we got more music on the way. After your weather forecast, The Great Divide, Noah Kahan. Don't go anywhere.
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1: Good morning, Michiana. I'm Eduardo with your 48-hour weather forecast. A high of 79, low of 62. Mostly sunny conditions all day with some light cloud coverage in the evening. On Friday, a high of 79, low of 56. More of those sunny conditions throughout the day. And Saturday, a high of 79, low of 58. Clouds will stay all day with a partial clearing in the afternoon. That's your 48-hour weather forecast.

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0: Benjamin Todd, The Bottle's Gone on 91.1 The Globe. Good morning. You're tuned in to the Thursday morning breakfast blend. Now a current temperature of 67 and some beautiful sunny conditions. We got Jaden and Joey alongside me. Guys, would you ever take on the employment of an Uber driver?
1: Taking an Uber?
2: Yes.
0: Okay.
1: Done it. Doing the driving, I don't think.
0: You don't think so?
1: I don't think so.
0: Nah. Jaden?
3: Nah, I don't think so. I think I've reached my peak of what I would do on one of those online services and DoorDashing. I don't know if I can deliver Fair people enough. Like I can deliver food.
0: People. Okay, I got you. Well, there was this Houston Uber driver who, okay. You know, like I said, at top of the hour, 8 o'clock, became a cop. And how did he do that, you might ask? Well, yes. Just listen to this audio and you'll understand how he became a cop for a short little period of time.
2: Sure.
4: Go, go that way. That way. Go, go, go, go, go.
0: So, for this short period, he actually took some cops to chase a guy that was running away from them.
1: He Ubered cops?
0: He Ubered cops. Dude, to find someone. Yes, to find someone. The thing that I love the most about is the music that's in the background while they're not really talking. Instead of being like hype music to be like, let's go catch him, it's like just...
1: Turn left on East 7th Street.
0: And he's still Ubering. He is still literally Ubering.
1: He's vibing.
0: And it is said that he used to be in the military also.
3: So is he just like following a guy in a car?
0: He was following a guy, yes.
3: I was going to say, because you can't get into a full-blown chase in a civilian vehicle because you're not going to have people moving out of the way like you would a cop car.
0: Oh, of course not. No, he cannot do that. No. But his name was Anthony Baines, and he used to be part of the military, and now he became a short-time cop. A pursuer? Is that a thing? Something like that, right?
1: Short time cop in a pursuit.
0: Yeah, there you go.
3: I was gonna say, the military background makes a little bit of sense just by the fact that I feel like an everyday Uber driver would have had a little bit more of a like frantic reaction to the cops getting in the car. He was just like, yeah, sure.
0: Yeah, why not? Well, I mean, you guys tell me. If a cop pulls up to you, tells you, I'm gonna get in your car and we're gonna go chase someone. Are you chasing
1: them? Let's go. Let's go.
0: Let's go. Joey's on it.
3: You know, I have the personality. I'm kind of like the nosy neighbor. That's like, I kind of want to know what's going on. And if I'm in the middle of it, I know exactly what's going on.
0: That is true.
3: You ever seen those videos of like the person outside, like sweeping the, like using their vacuum on the street?
0: Vacuuming their grass.
1: Like, that's a good point. I think if I ever turn, like if I was in that situation and I said, sorry, I can't.
0: Yeah.
1: I'm busy doing whatever I'm doing. I think my girlfriend would kill me.
5: What do you mean the cop came in and said drive and you said no? Find out what he needed.
0: That is true. That
5: Maybe
0: is
5: somebody
0: so
5: was
0: true.
5: Robbing a bank.
3: You have two choices in that situation. You either drive them or you just say, here, take my car for now. Like, I'll get it later.
0: Literally,
1: but
0: right?
1: Then you get into the conversation of, well, how do you get it back?
0: And what if you don't get it back?
1: A, you're carless. B, how do you get it back? And C, what happens if you don't?
0: I think insurance pays that off, right?
1: Is it? Because you willingly said, here, take my car.
3: You can get a hold of police department, so if like, you can't get a hold of that officer directly, you're just like, hey, they took my car. I don't know where it went.
0: don't know what's going on. Well, listeners, you let me know. Has this ever happened to you? Or would you let a cop take your car for a chase? 574-535-7488. Or would you drive it?
1: I'm driving.
0: For now, we'll step into the side. We got What the Heart Wants. Tony Hanna, after the break on The Globe.
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2: Good morning, Michiana. I'm Eduardo with your 48-hour weather forecast. A high of 79, low of 62. Mostly sunny conditions all day with some light cloud coverage in the evening. On Friday, a high of 79, low of 56. More of those sunny conditions throughout the day. And Saturday, a high of 79, low of 58. Clouds will stay all day with a partial clearing in the afternoon. That's your 48-hour weather forecast.

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Hatred is

0: You're listening to the Thursday Morning Breakfast Blend. Time now is 9:45 with a current temperature of 67 and some beautiful sunny skies. I'm DJ Eduardo. Alongside me, Joey and Jaden.
1: Yo.
0: What's up, guys?
1: We're here.
0: We are in full swing leadership retreat, and we're doing some packages this, this week. Going by Monday, we'll be seeing something. And, Jaden, you guys, well, you and your group are going to be going to the Celebration Under the Stars in Elkhart.
2: Ideally.
0: Ideally, yes. Of course. Hopefully weather permits.
2: And I still got to reach out and see if we can talk to kind of the organizers.

0: in the gang.
1: Mm-hmm, mm-hmm.
0: And it was like, it was a hit. So I think Boys to Men's gonna rock it this year.
1: Oh, dude, it's gonna be awesome.
0: It's really cool.
1: I believe it. It's gonna be awesome. And also, why it's awesome, it's free. You don't have to pay absolutely anything to get in.
2: Now that's a win.
1: Dude, it is a win for everyone. If you're thinking about it, that's gonna be this Saturday at 7 o'clock in downtown Elkhart, where you can enjoy some free music.
2: Why the heck not?
1: Great free music also. So make sure you check that one out. And if you want more information, it's thelearner.com. Celebration Under the Stars. That's going to be a good one. Man, I'm so jealous. I'm so jealous of you guys. Well, you know what? We're going to kick it on back to the culturally progressive tunes. It's Pink Floyd. Take it back on 91.1 The Globe.
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1: Good morning, Michiana. I'm Eduardo with your 48-hour weather forecast. A high of 79, low of 62. Mostly sunny conditions all day with some light cloud coverage in the evening. On Friday, a high of 79, low of 56. More of those sunny conditions throughout the day. And Saturday, a high of 79, low of 58. Clouds will stay all day with a partial clearing in the afternoon. That's your 48-hour weather forecast.

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0: You're listening to 91.1 The Globe. It is now top of the hour, 10 o'clock on this Thursday morning breakfast blend. Joey and Jaden, it is now our time to say goodbye to our listeners with a current temperature of 70 and some sunny conditions. To be honest with you, a day to be outside is today. It's today.
1: Fair. I wouldn't know. We're inside.
0: We are. Well, yeah. We are inside, to be honest with you. But, yeah. There's no forecasted rain. There's nothing crazy going on.
1: That's true.
0: Could take away your day. So
1: forecasted rain yesterday that I don't think ever really came.
0: No, it did. Me and Jaden were here.
2: It was pouring for about 30 minutes, maybe.
0: Oh, yeah.
1: Cool.
2: It was supposed to be heavy thunderstorms, and it never really got crazy heavy. There was a little bit of thunder, but nothing crazy.
0: It was never nothing crazy. So, hey, hopefully nothing pops up out of nowhere. As for right now, there is nothing forecasted, but you know what? This is Indiana. Things change in 30 seconds, to be honest with you.
2: Fair.
0: Yes, they do. Who knows? But everyone, be back tomorrow for the Friday morning breakfast blend, our last summer staff breakfast blend.
1: Do it.
0: Make sure you're there. Our last Spanish word of the day for August also. Crazy to believe. But
1: are you going to host Monday?
0: Most likely. I don't know. We'll see, to be honest with you. We're going to figure it out.
1: We're going to figure it out.
0: And also, be back next week because we have a lot of Globe content on the way.
1: Globe content.
0: So much.
1: Returning voices, not new voices, but returning voices.
2: But voices other than Joey and Eduardo and Jaden from this week.
1: But we're not going anywhere, so.
0: Yeah, make sure.
1: If you don't like us, then.
0: Sorry, guys.
1: But if you love us, then I'm happy for you.
0: If we're not going anywhere, that means you don't have to go anywhere. Stick on by. Keep tuning into The Globe. For now, we're going to keep it on to more music. It's Doghouse Flowers, Mark Warren, and the Wagoneers. After that weather forecast.
1: Bang.
0: For Jaden, Joey, and Eduardo, we're saying
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0: Good morning, Michiana. I'm Eduardo with your 48-hour weather forecast. A high of 79, low of 62. Mostly sunny conditions all day with some light cloud coverage in the evening. On Friday, a high of 79, low of 56. More of those sunny conditions throughout the day. And Saturday, a high of 79, low of 58. Clouds will stay all day with a partial clearing in the afternoon. That's your 48-hour weather forecast.

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1: Good morning, Michiana. I'm Eduardo with your 48-hour weather forecast. A high of 79, low of 62. Mostly sunny conditions all day with some light cloud coverage in the evening. On Friday, a high of 79, low of 56. More of those sunny conditions throughout the day. And Saturday, a high of 79, low of 58. Clouds will stay all day with a partial clearing in the afternoon. That's your 48-hour weather forecast.

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1: 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Good morning, Michiana. I'm Eduardo with your 48-hour weather forecast. A high of 79, low of 62. Mostly sunny conditions all day with some light cloud coverage in the evening. On Friday, a high of 79, low of 56. More of those sunny conditions throughout the day. And Saturday, a high of 79, low of 58. Clouds will stay all day with a partial clearing in the afternoon. That's your 48-hour weather forecast.

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I'm

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5: Good morning, Michiana. I'm Eduardo with your 48-hour weather forecast. A high of 79, low of 62. Mostly sunny conditions all day with some light cloud coverage in the evening. On Friday, a high of 79, low of 56. More of those sunny conditions throughout the day. And Saturday, a high of 79, low of 58. Clouds will stay all day with a partial clearing in the afternoon. That's your 48-hour weather forecast.

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1: Good morning, Michiana. I'm Eduardo with your 48-hour weather forecast. A high of 79, low of 62. Mostly sunny conditions all day with some light cloud coverage in the evening. On Friday, a high of 79, low of 56. More of those sunny conditions throughout the day. And Saturday, a high of 79, low of 58. Clouds will stay all day with a partial clearing in the afternoon. That's your 48-hour weather forecast.

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1: Good morning, Michiana. I'm Eduardo with your 48-hour weather forecast. A high of 79, low of 62. Mostly sunny conditions all day with some light cloud coverage in the evening. On Friday, a high of 79, low of 56. More of those sunny conditions throughout the day. And Saturday, a high of 79, low of 58. Clouds will stay all day with a partial clearing in the afternoon. That's your 48-hour weather forecast.

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3: What's up, ladies and gents? Joey P here with your afternoon weather forecast. Today, Thursday, we're headed towards our projected high of 80 with a low of 54 as well. Then on Friday, that's tomorrow, partly sunny all day with a high of 81, low of 56. And on Saturday, your weekend begins cloudy all day long, high of 81, low of 64. 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
2: What's up, ladies and gents? Joey P here with your afternoon weather forecast. Today, Thursday, we're headed towards our projected high of 80 with a low of 54 as well. Then on Friday, that's tomorrow, partly sunny all day with a high of 81, low of 56. And on Saturday, your weekend begins cloudy all day long, high of 81, low of 64. 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
1: What's up, ladies and gents? Joey P here with your afternoon weather forecast. Today, Thursday, we're headed towards our projected high of 80 with a low of 54 as well. Then on Friday, that's tomorrow, partly sunny all day with a high of 81, low of 56. And on Saturday, your weekend begins cloudy all day long, high of 81, low of 64. 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
4: What's up, ladies and gents? Joey P here with your afternoon weather forecast. Today, Thursday, we're headed towards our projected high of 80 with a low of 54 as well. Then on Friday, that's tomorrow, partly sunny all day with a high of 81, low of 56. And on Saturday, your weekend begins cloudy all day long, high of 81, low of 64. 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
1: What's up, ladies and gents? Joey P here with your afternoon weather forecast. Today, Thursday, we're headed towards our projected high of 80 with a low of 54 as well. Then on Friday, that's tomorrow, partly sunny all day with a high of 81, low of 56. And on Saturday, your weekend begins cloudy all day long, high of 81, low of 64. 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
2: What's up, ladies and gents? Joey P here with your afternoon weather forecast. Today, Thursday, we're headed towards our projected high of 80 with a low of 54 as well. Then on Friday, that's tomorrow, partly sunny all day with a high of 81, low of 56. And on Saturday, your weekend begins cloudy all day long, high of 81, low of 64. Let's get you back into the music. 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
4: What's up, ladies and gents? Joey P here with your afternoon weather forecast. Today, Thursday, we're headed towards our projected high of 80 with a low of 54 as well. Then on Friday, that's tomorrow, partly sunny all day with a high of 81, low of 56. And on Saturday, your weekend begins cloudy all day long, high of 81, low of 64. 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

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Wake it up, wake it up. 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That's my stop.

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1: What's up, ladies and gents? Joey P here with your afternoon weather forecast. Today, Thursday, we're headed towards our projected high of 80 with a low of 54 as well. Then on Friday, that's tomorrow, partly sunny all day with a high of 81, low of 56. And on Saturday, your weekend begins cloudy all day long, high of 81, low of 64. 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
1: What's up, ladies and gents? Joey P here with your afternoon weather forecast. Today, Thursday, we're headed towards our projected high of 80 with a low of 54 as well. Then on Friday, that's tomorrow, partly sunny all day with a high of 81, low of 56. And on Saturday, your weekend begins cloudy all day long, high of 81, low of 64. 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
1: 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Open Gate Praise and Deliverance Church in Elkhart is collecting supplies for storm victims in Gary, Indiana, where many residents remain without power even 2 weeks after severe weather. Beginning this morning, the donations have been distributed directly to people affected by the storms. Pastor Wayne Malone said, quote, "We're welcoming all donations. You can get water, flashlights, batteries, toiletries, diapers, formula, and things like that. All the non-perishables, especially, that they could use right now," end quote. And 76-year-old Goshen man is behind bars after police say a woman was stabbed Monday afternoon. Officers were called to a home on Martin Manor Drive where they found the victim, who was flown to Memorial Hospital. Larry Peterson is charged with domestic battery by means of a deadly weapon and is being held without bail. And Lindsey Clancy's murder trial is nearing its conclusion in Massachusetts as jurors are hearing the final prosecution witness, including forensic psychologist Kirk Heilbrun, who testified Clancy was not experiencing psychosis when she killed her three children in 2023. The defense argues she was suffering from postpartum psychosis. Closing arguments are expected later this week.
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1: What's up, ladies and gents? Joey P here with your afternoon weather forecast. Today, Thursday, we're headed towards our projected high of 80 with a low of 54 as well. Then on Friday, that's tomorrow, partly sunny all day with a high of 81, low of 56. And on Saturday, your weekend begins cloudy all day long, high of 81, low of 64. 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

0: Papa, why can't we telegraph while riding a horse?
1: 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Ran right into the side of the saloon.
0: Well, if Jeffro can't do it, neither should you. 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
3: What's up, ladies and gents? Joey P here with your afternoon weather forecast. Today, Thursday, we're headed towards our projected high of 80 with a low of 54 as well. Then on Friday, that's tomorrow, partly sunny all day with a high of 81, low of 56. And on Saturday, your weekend begins cloudy all day long, high of 81, low of 64. 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
1: What's up, ladies and gents? Joey P here with your afternoon weather forecast. Today, Thursday, we're headed towards our projected high of 80 with a low of 54 as well. Then on Friday, that's tomorrow, partly sunny all day with a high of 81, low of 56. And on Saturday, your weekend begins cloudy all day long, high of 81, low of 64. 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
4: What's up, ladies and gents? Joey P here with your afternoon weather forecast. Today, Thursday, we're headed towards our projected high of 80 with a low of 54 as well. Then on Friday, that's tomorrow, partly sunny all day with a high of 81, low of 56. And on Saturday, your weekend begins cloudy all day long, high of 81, low of 64. 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
2: What's up, ladies and gents? Joey P here with your afternoon weather forecast. Today, Thursday, we're headed towards our projected high of 80 with a low of 54 as well. Then on Friday, that's tomorrow, partly sunny all day with a high of 81, low of 56. And on Saturday, your weekend begins cloudy all day long, high of 81, low of 64. 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
1: What's up, ladies and gents? Joey P here with your afternoon weather forecast. Today, Thursday, we're headed towards our projected high of 80 with a low of 54 as well. Then on Friday, that's tomorrow, partly sunny all day with a high of 81, low of 56. And on Saturday, your weekend begins cloudy all day long, high of 81, low of 64. 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
1: What's up, ladies and gents? Joey P here with your afternoon weather forecast. Today, Thursday, we're headed towards our projected high of 80 with a low of 54 as well. Then on Friday, that's tomorrow, partly sunny all day with a high of 81, low of 56. And on Saturday, your weekend begins cloudy all day long, high of 81, low of 64. 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

0: 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Wake it up. 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That's my stop.
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2: What's up, ladies and gents? Joey P here with your afternoon weather forecast. Today, Thursday, we're headed towards our projected high of 80 with a low of 54 as well. Then on Friday, that's tomorrow, partly sunny all day with a high of 81, low of 56. And on Saturday, your weekend begins cloudy all day long, high of 81, low of 64. 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
1: 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We're broadcasting live and in living color from Beeple Brady, State Road 23 in beautiful Granger, Indiana. Glad you can join us here. I'm Paul Condrey, along with Tanner Clamp. Glad you have joined us here today. Thanks to Jaden Yost for spinning the dials back at 91.1 FM. Glad you've hopped along as we bring you show number two of the season. And certainly excited about some of the dynamics and some of the things we're going to be talking about here today. Excited to have the big fella, Joe Caldroni, is going to be here to talk about his high school football team at Marion High School. And some breaking news we're going to share with you. Colts Coach of the Week, things have gotten underway. So excited about some of those things. Congratulations goes out to the head football coach at Ben Davis High School, Brett Cooper. He won the Colts Coach of the Week this past week with their big win against Cathedral. He wins on the, quote-unquote, the boys' side of the aisle. And on the girls' flag football side of the aisle in high school sports, Pete Usage, of course, was a state champion softball coach at Crown Point High School. He won the girls' flag football Colts Coach of the Week. So congratulations to both of those coaches on earning some very, very important honors. Congratulations to Shauna Tool. She was a nominee along with Jeremiah Maggard over here at Penn. Shauna will be talking girls flag football with us next week, Tanner, on this program. So I'm excited to be able to take into that. We're excited to be talking some Marion tackle football, but the breaking news of the day, it just released about an hour ago. The Crossroads League, which we play a pivotal role, as does 91.1 FM, The Globe. So Jaden Yost back at the studios. I don't know if you've heard the news or not, but the Crossroads League Council of Presidents is pleased to announce that Manchester University has accepted an invitation to join the Crossroads League, pending acceptance into the NAI, with a membership starting in the 27-28 school year. Located in North Manchester, Indiana, Manchester will become the 11th member of the Crossroads League and the first institution added to the league since Mount Vernon joined in 2010. The addition of Manchester strengthens the Crossroads League's presence in Indiana. We welcome the institution that shares the Crossroads League commitment to faith, academic excellence, character, and transformational student athlete experience. Next week on this program, we will be visiting with the commissioner of the Crossroads League, Larry DeSimpelera. He'll be talking about that. This is big news from an NAI standpoint, simply from the fact is the Crossroads League is the most successful athletic league in the United States of America, and it's certainly going to get it's a great opportunity for Manchester. And once again, excited to be able to talk about that. Tanner, you played in the Crossroads League as a student athlete when you were a basketball player at Goshen College. This is a no-brainer. We were just doing some of the math before we went on. Example, an hour and 20 minutes from Bethel to Manchester, probably going to be even closer from your alma mater, 3 hours and 37 minutes from North Manchester to Mount Vernon, which is the furthest school out in the OH, Spring Arbor at 2 hours and 10 minutes. So, and once again, we're going to start seeing a lot of this, so we'll be talking about this with Larry. Division Two and Division Three are in a world of hurt because of all the nonsense that's going on in Division One. You can expect more schools to bolt and filter down to the NAI where there are a lot less restrictions, a lot of things that's much more palatable, not only for coaches, recruiting, much more opportunities are going to be falling in line. We'll talk about that with Joe on the program as well, too. He certainly has got a keen eye on what's going on and how football players are recruited at the high school level, but you played in the Crossroads League. How neat is this to be a part of, to have Manchester to be a part of this league?
2: You know, it's a great opportunity, and you mentioned with that, I mean, for the entirety of the athletics career for Manchester College before, now university, they were only Division III, and so it's a great opportunity to be in the NAI, open up some opportunities for some of those, you know, student athletes to get to compete, and you mentioned with the closeness of it, I mean, from the gym to Goshen, not even an hour, 59 minutes to be exact. So it works geographically. It works from the competitiveness. We've seen Manchester go toe-to-toe with IU Southland, who's been successful in the CCAC. Obviously, Crossroads League, a very daunting conference, as you just alluded to, in a lot of sports. But I think this is a great opportunity, and it really opens up. Plus, they have an opportunity to compete in all levels, which I know that's a big thing that Larry is adamant about when it comes to the number of sports that, that a university or college can offer.
1: Well, what's interesting, and you bring Goshen College into this, is Manchester is part of the Church of the Brethren, which is a historic Protestant Christian denomination rooted in Anabaptist and Pietist traditions. They're founded in Germany. And, of course, they share a lot of the same particulars, if you will. I'm going to use that term very, very loosely there, alongside very similar to Mennonites and Quakers and whatnot. So that is the historical religious significance. And, of course, I don't know if that's going to play into the live student athletes, but certainly that's something. Of course, Manchester, which was founded in 1889, and to dispel any rumors, Tanner, I was not there for that one.
2: Good to know.
1: I just
2: want to
1: make sure that we're on the record about that one, that I was not there. But congratulations to the Manchester football program. This is going to be it's going to be a great move. I just think if you look at Marion and St. Francis and some of those teams that have had such great success, Indiana Wesley and Taylor are having great success at the NAIA level. More opportunities for kids is a great thing for our game of American tackle football. So I'm pretty stoked about that.
2: Well, and I think what it also adds is you have to remember that they may have been Division III, but they were in two different conferences,
1: yeah,
2: depending on the sports.
1: Heartland,
2: so,
1: yeah.
2: Exactly. And just adds that unity of, like, we are in the Crossroads League or in this for football, depending on where they compete. It's just that unity and that we're in one division. And so, again, congratulations to the Spartans. And so we'll be seeing a lot more of them next school year in 27-28.
1: You know, and the thing about it is, you know, if you're trying to recruit, I'm just thinking about from the Manchester perspective, we're going to ask you to come in. You're going to be playing with Indiana Wesley and Taylor, Marion, St. Francis versus, no offense to Earlham and Rose Holman and some of those other schools, the NAIA's just got a leg up on that. And I've got a call into the NAIA about this, and we'll get into some more of that. That's big news for high school kids. High school kids are kind of on the back burner now for college because of the portal. There is so much that the NCAA Division I has done to hurt high school recruiting. We'll talk about that tonight here. But we're going to be talking Marion Knights football. The big dog is here, and we're going to be talking with Joe right after the timeout. We're going to be back here to B4 Brady's with the Coach's Box. We'll be talking Marion Knights football right after this 2-minute timeout on 91.1 FM The Globe and GlobeRadio.org.
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1: Welcome back here to Beef O'Brady, State Road 23 in Granger, Indiana. Glad you can join us here for the Coach Specs. Tanner Camp, yours truly, Paul Condry, sitting in with us here today from our favorite Thursday night place. Thanks again to Mark and his team for hosting our program. And just the outpouring of of love by the entire team here, for our coaches and our student athletes when we're here. It's just so much fun to be a part of that. We just thank you to Mark and his team for their just wonderful hospitality. All right, we're great to have Joe Caldroni with us here today. He's the head football coach at Mishawaka Marion High School. And, of course, I can't talk about that last name, Caldroni, enough. I'm now saying hi to his dad because I know his dad's probably listening. He's one of my all-time favorite student athletes when back in the day. But we'll get to that. We're not going to talk about dad tonight. We're going to talk about Joe. So, Joe, first of all, game number one as the varsity head coach. Was it everything that you dreamed? Now, didn't win the ball game. Let's point that out right now. But outside of that dynamic, was it everything that you dreamed about?
7: Yeah, it was a lot like a lot of the Friday nights that I've been on a football field. That's why I came back and coached football, was to be a part of the game, to give back to the game, to be a part of an electric atmosphere. And it didn't disappoint Friday. It was a great atmosphere. I thought the Mishawaka community and the city of Mishawaka came out and supported both teams. It was a great atmosphere. And, yeah, it didn't go how we expected. But nonetheless, it was a night to remember.
1: I'll throw some cliches at you. Cliche number one that I'm going to hear from every football coach in the state of Indiana on this coming Monday was, well, you know, the performance on week one to week two is usually the single biggest growth for a coach, for a staff, and for the team. So now as you're getting ready to make the transition from week one to week two, how many alarming things that went off in your mindset? Boy, we got to get this fixed right now.
7: Yeah, I think that's something I think about every night after practice. What are things that we need to clean up the next day? I want our biggest transitions not to be from week to week, but from day to day. I want to keep the focus on the next day, winning the day, stacking those good days together, and just trusting the process that we preach constantly.
1: When you think about doing that, and obviously this is the first time your staff has been together. So, you know, we're going to talk about team. We're going to talk about players. Let's talk about the coaching staff. I mean, how do you think your coaching staff, it's the first time everybody trying to learn how to communicate, and I don't want to step on anybody's toes. Sometimes egos get bruised. We have this conversation in our office sometimes. I'm just a pain in the butt, quite frankly, on game day. Nobody wants to be around me on game day, on Friday football game day, because I am so zeroed in on what I have to do. And to me, that's a whole nother animal for other people. With that being said, how did your team get along, and did any egos get bruised on Friday night?
7: Yeah, I think one of the beautiful things about the staff that I put together is a lot of us have known each other for a while. We're all connected by me, obviously, but I mean, it's almost like we've coached football together for years now. We all understand each other. We all understand our roles. I don't believe anybody's egos got bruised. I like to think that we don't have any egos on our staff. I feel everybody's valued in the role that they're in, and they want to execute in the role that they're in. Were there some mistakes made, some things that we need to clean up? Absolutely.
1: Yeah, I know one of the things that we talk about a lot is that, you know, you want to get them cleaned up, you know, sometime halftime adjustments or inside the game adjustments as they're going on. But sometimes some of those adjustments, plain and simple, they can't be adjustments can't be made unless you get some reps and doing those kind of situations. And I know the longer the staff gets together, the longer the players get to know you better, that that learning curve will work drastically in your favor. What say you?
7: Yeah, I think I was proud of the way that not only our staff but our kids responded Friday night at halftime. We challenged them that it was a new game, second half. I believe that we came out with some adjustments that were different from the first half. We certainly executed better, and I thought we won the half. There was a lot of self-inflicted wounds in the first half, things that are under our control that we didn't execute, we didn't make happen. And that was the theme of this week during practice, was execute. Everybody do their job. You don't need to be special. You don't need to be extra. You just need to do your job. It takes 11 guys on every single play. And I'm excited to get out tonight or tomorrow night to see another opportunity to see us execute live.
1: It's going to be on the road at Culver Academy. They lost a one-point game to South Bend Adams last week. And I tell you what, playing down at Culver at Oliver Field, that's a really, really special environment on the banks of the lake down there. Give us an idea as you looked at the game film on Andy Dorrell's team. What are some things that concern you?
7: Yeah, I think Andy Dorrell does a great job with his program. He's a stand-up guy, kind to everybody he meets, a very disciplined program. And he gets athletes at Culver. They're always going to have an O or D lineman that's going to go play D1 ball.
1: Sure.
7: They got one. I believe he's going to Miami of Ohio.
1: Yeah.
7: He's a mountain of a man. And they're going to be disciplined. They're going to play smash mouth football, which I respect completely. They're not going to rack up the penalties. So it'll be a different game this Friday than what it was last Friday.
1: And I don't want to put Mishawaka High School on a pedestal, but I will say this, and of course you understand the dynamics having coached there. That's a tough team to play against. Because, and Keith was on the kickoff show here three weeks ago, whatever it was, such a unique situation. He doesn't do the summer thing. He's concerned about injuries. They get together and they work on the things that they work on well. And I don't care if it's 6 plays or 12 plays or 18 plays, you can bet your bottom dollar that those 18 plays they're in midseason form by the time game number one comes along. So that's a tough team to compete against from a technical standpoint. Can you speak to how difficult that team is to play in week one? And conversely, that'd be a lot more fun if that was in week 8.
7: Yeah, truthfully, I don't believe it matters when you play a team like that. If you want to be the best, you got to play the best. I think week one's a great week to play the K-men. You know what you're going to get. They're going to be physical. They're going to be aggressive. They're going to set the tone, and that's exactly what I want out of the Marion Knights. So what better opponent to go against week one than Mishawaka?
1: Mishawaka, 425 yards of offense all on the ground. You know, the Snyder kid runs the offense as well as anybody. You can rep against it, but until you play it in real time and real life, you don't realize how talented a kid he is when he's behind center.
7: Yeah, he's truly a special athlete. He's even a better kid. The patience and the ball carrier vision he has, he can cut on a dime, reverse field. I mean, he can make something out of nothing. And then you got number two back there behind him who's tough as nails.
1: Tanner, I know that when we had a chance to talk with Keith about it, we had the 1-2 punch out here, and they're as good as they get.
2: No, and Landon Snyder, the cover kid, and Caden O'Neill, which is who Coach was talking about here. I mean, that's what makes it scary is, and of course, it always starts with that offensive line up front. I mean, when they understand the plays, and I remember when they had a lineman that was going both ways when Mishawaka was in 5A. So when they've got a great dynamic duo like Snyder and O'Neill, and a couple other kids that also can fill in that spot. I know Flowers is another dangerous weapon as well. That is when this Mishawaka team, and so, Coach, I just plain and simple respect the fact you're going to challenge yourselves right away because you're looking at a team that's looking to contend in 4A.
1: Yeah, they're going to be a tough out for anybody with the talented group that they have. And I tell you what, 4A and 5A, I really believe, are so wide open. I think New Pally is a team that you got to keep an eye on where they're at. But that's a team that's coming from the South. We need to take a time out. We're going to come back with Joe. We're going to talk about the ins and outs of their ball game against the Mishawaka Cavemen. We'll be back to talk Marion Knights football with the head football coach right after this 2-minute timeout on 91.1 FM The Globe and globeradio.org.
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1: 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Glad you can join us here. Great to have head coach Joe Calderoni with us here today. We'll be talking with him momentarily. But Tanner, some pivotal games coming up, and we need to probably... Before we get back to Joe, we need to talk about the game that you and I both did. I'm going to be doing, I'll be seeing Valpo a lot throughout the course of the season. And they're going to get a lot better as the season unfolds. Make no mistake about it, because their sophomore quarterback, pretty talented young kid, looking forward to seeing him kind of develop. But one thing that's been really, really certain is that the Penn quarterback, Landon Hall, there's not a lot of growing that he's going to do this year, because he's a grown man right now playing the game of American tackle football. And say what, him and Buddy Hurley at wide receiver, that's as good as 1-2 punches we're going to see. I think you would probably say, if you're going to say 1A and 1B, you got Oscar Frye, Brandon Sharp, you got Landon Hall and Buddy Hurley, that may be the best 1-2 tandem of quarterback wide receivers in the entire state.
2: Well, and what makes this Penn combination so interesting is the fact that they've been playing football and been doing that since they were in single-digit ages, since around 9 or 10 years old. I had a chance to talk to both of their parents, and they've been playing football for as long as they have. So when they finally got that chance to work, I mean, and you saw shades of that last season, and this year it's finally come into full circle. A good lineup front led by A.J. Needham in the center spot for the Canes. And then the other targets, Mason Bernacki and Yody Limberopoulos, like to point out both great baseball players as well for Greg Ober for the black and gold. And you saw this too, the defense for Penn, they have some pretty big holes to fill. Christian Bonner, who was the male athlete of the year, who played four sports and was excellent in all of them, now Indiana Wesleyan. But guys like Noah Wallace, a junior, who he's made noise in the middle, guys like Aide Witten, who is, of course, one of our good buddies, Brian Witten's nephew, on that team. So for this Penn team, it's just going to come down to, can the defense get better? And you want to talk about, they're going to have big improvements to make. It'll be against the team that Joe and his group just saw, of course, for the Backyard Brawl coming up tomorrow night.
1: Well, you've got Mishawaka and Penn tomorrow, the grocery cart game, as Coach Giesman used to say. That should be an entertaining affair. And that's going to be a good game, I think, to find out how good, number one, the defensive staff at Penn makes adjustments. They gave up 24 points to Valparaiso. Cooper Gear had a really good game. Mm-hmm. The sophomore quarterback ran the ball really kind of with a lot of – I mean, Valparaiso averaged 7 yards per rush over the course of the game against the Penn defense. And I can't imagine what Landon Snyder is going to be able to do when he is going to orchestrate that offense there. So I think the big question is which offense – it's going to, I think this is going to be a high-scoring game. I think it's going to be one of those games where maybe the team with that has the ball last is going to win the football game. It's going to be Joe's shaking his head. We're going to talk from here momentarily. But I don't know. What do you think?
2: You know, and you're right. And obviously, Mishawaka, with the way they run, they want to run the clock. They want to hold on to those long possessions. And that's where Penn's defense needs to make improvement, particularly with the defensive line up front. But Penn's offense, and you got a chance to see it, when it gets explosive, they can be as dangerous of a weapon as they can. Really, it also comes down to not just Landon Hall's running ability, but the other running back. I thought Chase Buckwheat, I thought Tate Clark, who was a big surprise for a lot of fans with his explosiveness, and Cohen Wison. If they can keep that running game going, as has always been a strength for this Penn team, but it's the air game. And so, like you said, it really comes down to whichever team has the fewest four and outs, plain and simple, is going to be winning at Steel Stadium tomorrow.
1: Okay, what other key games you got your eye on this week?
2: Well, in addition to the games that we've got on Regional Radio Sports, Columbia City at Northridge, two great coaches, and Coach Brett Fox.
1: Columbia City took Northwood out to the woodshed on Friday night.
2: Brett Fox's group.
1: My goodness. 45-8.
2: Fort Wayne South, they're off to a good start at 1-0. They'll be over at Father Blythe Field taking on
1: that
2: South
1: will be
2: St.
1: Ugly.
2: Joseph. Ben Downey's group, especially with James Prinity. Fun group. Kankakee Valley will be at Wheeler. Lowell's going to be over at Kiwanis Field at LaPorte. I know we already mentioned Penn and Mishawaka. You'll be at Valparaiso, as you'll see Derek Lee, South and Riley Wildcats. And so those are the games that we're covering for a very busy day for us. But a couple games that I wanted to highlight also, Andrain and Fort Wayne Bishop Lewers, both at 0-1. Of course, Andrain kept it close with Maryville and Lewers, a tough loss against an always challenging Adams Central Flying Jets. Batesville and Mile, and I point that one out, of course, in our Indiana Football Digest. Hunter got a chance to write a piece on turnover for hunger, so that's a very important game for those guys there. And so Ben Davis at Avon obviously got a shout-out, Coach Brett Cooper, for winning Coach of the Week in Avon, an impressive win against Decatur Central. One of the greats in Kevin Wright and Carmel at one of the young guns, up-and-coming stars in Coach Miracle at Westfield. Carroll Fort Wayne, after their very impressive win against Hamilton Southeastern, they got to go to maybe one of the toughest places in all of Indiana at Center Grove, East Central New Palestine. Two very successful programs.
1: That'll be a great game right there.
2: And so those are just a couple, but also in this area, North Judson at LaVille, both teams at 1-0, also played in the postseason last year. And then Warren Central at Elkhart, and I respect Coach Curry for playing a true high-caliber program like Warren Central. They are the Lions. They're going to be really, really battle-tested after getting a big win at Jake Field against Concord. So a lot of good Week 2 games before conference play starts next week.
1: All right, we'll come back after the timeout and continue our conversation with Coach Joe. We'll be back right after this on 91.1 FM, The Globe, and globeradio.org.
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1: Welcome back here to Beef O'Brady's. Thanks for joining us here. I'm Paul Conner. Great to have Tanner Camp back in the saddle with me here today. And a special thanks again to head football coach at Mishawaka Marion High School, Joe Caldroni, joining us here today. Joe, before we jump into talking about your kids, I want to talk about the coaching staff collectively as a unit. I know that everybody was chosen for a specific position or a specific role, and that is sometimes the biggest challenge, because coaches, I find that over the many, many years I've had these talk shows and talk about coaches, coaches, when they're trying to coach players, sometimes the head coach finds time and has to take time to coach coaches. And I know that's something that, and I know a lot of these guys you've worked with before, you've known for a long time. That will be the biggest relief in the world once you get a whole bunch of games and a whole bunch of practices underneath your belt, that you don't have to coach coaches. Can you speak to that dynamic? And I know there's no really written timetable, Joe, on when that's going to happen. It's just going to have to happen through experience.
7: Yeah, and I think that's part of the process. That's part of the daily grind, and you know, kind of what I signed up for. I coached under three great head football coaches, who kind of showed me the ropes. We had a lot. I've coached with a lot of good staff members. So I think one of the things that I probably didn't think about much until now, you know, this summer is that I do need to coach our staff. I entrust our staff to coach our players hard and get them in positions that they need to win. But there are also, you know, it's fun where I have to coach them as well.
2: Well, and you know, Coach, I think one of the big blessings, and I know in the ideal world, is that you have some of your assistant coaches stay with you for as long as you're there. But, and Paul and I have seen it from a number of times, how many great assistant coaches have gone on to be great head coaches, and they always give credit. So I think when you talk about that fact of giving them, you never know when an opportunity may come for them. Can you just speak on what you want your assistant coaches to know, your standard, and whether it's with this football program or just when it comes, by the end of the day, you don't want them to be a yes, sir, or just a yes, man. You want them to be able to throw ideas. But by the end of the day, you still are the top dog for this Marion football program.
7: Yeah, they're the head coach of their position. That's what I told them when I offered them the job. The standard is the standard. We need to set the standard. And if we're going to preach our kids to do something, then our staff better be doing it too. And that means film. That means showing up to practice. That means carrying Gatorade water bottles in. No job's too big. No job's too small. I was blessed. Coach Curtis showed me the ropes. He taught me how to be a great assistant coach. So essentially I'm taking everything that Coach Curtis has done, and I'm trying to instill that in some of the young guys we have who are very committed, young coaches who love the game and just need a little help along the way. But I got a great staff who I think will be together for a long time and build something truly special.
1: Your sophomore quarterback, Jack Grew. Let's talk about his performance and his first varsity opportunity playing for you.
7: Yeah, I thought Jack did extremely well for his first varsity start. Did he make some sophomore mistakes? Yeah, but you know what? That's why we play the game. We got to learn from those mistakes that he made Friday night, and I think he did. He's a student of the game. He loves watching film. I've never seen a kid ask more questions, and it's not just to ask questions. It's to actually learn. He's got a very bright future. I think we saw in a few plays what his ceiling is, and he's nowhere close to his ceiling. That's the fun part. He's growing into a leadership role. He's got great relationships with his teammates out on the field. He certainly doesn't act like a sophomore.
1: Did he play some roles on defense this past week?
7: He did not play any defense this past week, no.
1: Okay. Because of his athleticism, you kind of flirt with the idea of saying, listen, we may need to put you over here because you're that good.
7: Yeah, I think we're blessed with a good secondary and a good linebacking core right now, where, you know, that might be the case in the future, but we're just having Jack focus at quarterback right now.
1: So when you look at the numbers of coming into this, and I really believe that the teams going the long haul, Joe, the teams that can two platoon are going to have the best opportunities to have long postseason success, especially early part of the season when the weather is hot, because guys are going to get gassed out. It's going to be a difficult situation. So talk to me about the importance of trying to stay within that mindset and that scheme, if you will, of being a two-platoon football team.
7: Yeah, that's another thing that Coach Bart Curtis instilled in me, and he's a two-platoon guy, and I believe in being two-platoon as much as we can be. Now, we have three players who we got to keep them on the field because they are good, good football players. two big boys up front, two cousins, Damian Sete and Supe Sete, and then Parker Mozinski. He's our third. And those guys, they gave us everything they had Friday. They all three played over 100 snaps.
1: Wow.
7: Damian left the game for a couple plays twice because he's full body cramping. He's out for one play and he's back in the next. So, you know, it's just, it's something that they want to do. It's something that they expect to do. When I try to spell them at practice, they don't want to be spelled. Coach, leave me in. This is what I want. So when you got special guys like that, why wouldn't you let them play?
1: So talk about the mindset of managing their reps. Sometimes you got to say, hey, listen, son, I need for you to sit down and catch a breath. I'm going to blow here at some point in time. What's your mindset in doing that? Is it, okay, maybe a first down, maybe a third down? I mean, how do you go about it? Because those guys are so pivotal to your success.
7: Yeah, I think with Parker, his reps have been cut from the special team standpoint. We're getting him a couple blows on special teams because we have some great guys who can fill in and get the job done. With Damian and Soup, they're also not involved on too many special teams, being O&D linemen. I would like to get to the point where we can share a guard position up front offensively with those two, sure, rather than playing them both at the same time. But we've had two injuries, and unfortunately, we've had one kid that wasn't granted eligibility this year.
1: Oh, that stinks.
7: Yeah.
1: Well, you know, one thing about that, Tanner, we've seen this, the whole nine yards about another person's misfortune is another person's opportunity. And so those are situations that I know that Coach Giesman used to talk about that all the time on this program when we had him here. He goes, and so you got to be prepared when your number is called to be able to step up.
10: Oh, and Coach, to give you a good example, that you go back to 2021, Chad Epley in his first year at Northridge, he had his number one quarterback, ended up being out for the year. His number two had to end up playing in a different position. So they had to go all the way to their third string quarterback. And what happens that year? They make it all the way to Lucas Oil for a state championship. Now they lost to Mount Vernon Fortville, but the point with that being, like Paul mentioned, is about having that every man ready. I think that's one of the blessings when you have in the small school football era is that you have so many guys. I look at Adams Central and their success with Coach Mosier using. He has so many guys that go both ways and are absolutely great, or most recently, Miles McLaughlin, who won Mr. Football a year. So I think that's one of the big benefits when you're at a small school like Marion, and that willingness. I hear that willingness that your guys have. I think that's a huge blessing to have that we over me mindset.
7: Yeah, they're true leaders on and off the football field. And I kind of got to tell Soup every now and then, buddy, you got to be more vocal. Like when you speak, people are going to listen. Just based off your presence alone, man. People know what you're about. People know what you're capable of. And he's answering the call. He's been more vocal for us lately, and it's helping us.
1: When you look at the senior class and how they have worked and prepared, getting to know you, it's their last go-around. And so they're kind of thrown in a very, very unique situation, going from Mike Davidson as the head coach, whose style, maybe offensive, defensive scheme and mindset may be different than yours. So they find themselves in a situation that they want to be able to go out and have their own signature on what the program is all about under their watch. Can you talk about how your ongoing development relationship is with your seniors?
7: Yeah, I think I've grown really, really close individually to our seniors. I frequently talk to a lot of them outside the field. You know, I just remind them that I was in a similar situation when I was a senior, when Coach Curtis came into Mishawaka and pretty much changed everything. Like, there was traditions we held on to, but as far as X's and O's and discipline style, like, it was all completely different. And it was what Mishawaka needed at that time. So I just remind our kids, like, hey, you can either embrace this and be a part of the class that changed things, or, you know, you can go against the grain and you're going to wish that you can get your senior year back for the rest of your life. Because some of my buddies that I still talk to at Mishawaka regret not buying in sooner.
1: Well, that's a great point. That is a terrific point. All right, I know you all said Benny Gruber caught a punt touchdown pass from Jack. Let's talk a little bit about some of those other skill kids that are helping and Jack and the rest of the offense around.
7: Yeah, I think we would be silly not to talk about Vinny Gruber and Jeremiah Paget. Jeremiah's a young stud back there, very inexperienced, but a lot of talent. Very raw. He runs the ball angry. He's ready to play. We have a little two-back set, and when his number's called, he's electric. He showed that in the second half last Friday. And then, you know, you got your stallion back there, Vinny Gruber, returning 1,000-yard rusher. I thought we need to get him involved more. Still expect to see that tomorrow night. He needs more touches. He needs to touch the football more.
1: Who's calling the plays?
7: Paul Pignone is calling our plays.
1: Okay. So you have a direct line into Paul saying, I want more touches, I want more touches. Has that been part of the scouting report?
7: Me and Paul are speaking hand-in-hand on Friday night. We are in each other's ear, yes.
1: All right, good deal with that one. All right, let's talk about the preparation for this Culver Academy team on Friday. And once again, we can talk about the big offensive lineman. He's on the cover of our Indiana Football Digest. But you got a guy like that who's just physically it's a man versus boys, quite frankly. We see this quite frankly. How do you handle a guy like that? Do you say, okay, we're gonna allocate two guys against him, or we're gonna take our chances one on one? So let's talk about that matchup.
7: Yeah, I think it's exciting. It's a challenge for our guys. We got, you know, coming back talking about Supersete, who wants to play college ball, is good enough to play college ball. I said, buddy, this guy's already on the map. You have a good game. College coaches are going to take note. So, you know, it's a challenge. It's an opportunity for him, both offensively and defensively. There's something fun about playing against a blue-chip guy like that. You know, you have a good play on him, and you remember it for the rest of your life.
1: Charlie Lawson is the big kid that we're talking about. I remember when he walked into the in Gridiron Hall at the Colts complex, and I'm thinking that this guy's like, whoa, he's like 6'8", and he is a man among boys. Make no mistake about that. All right, collectively, we've talked about the sophomore class. I know you're excited about that, and you've got a load of guys that I think is probably safe to say, and I shouldn't say because I don't have the plates to say it, but it seems like the sophomore class is really, really going to be the class that takes you to the whole other level. But in the meantime, your seniors, you mentioned them. Well, so let's talk about that group that's sandwiched in between there with those juniors and speak to the junior class.
7: Yeah, I also truly think our junior class is very special, very athlete-heavy. Two of our linebackers are juniors. One of our outside Bs is a junior. Our free safety is a junior. I mean, our defense is heavy, heavy junior guys. I argue with our coaching staff all the time because we go back and forth. We got just as many athletes in our sophomore class as we do as our junior class. And you know, you try not to look to the future too much, but you know, you get excited as a coach and you see all this youth in your football program. Our freshman class is pretty explosive in the athlete department too, and we got some good sizes up front on our O&D line from the freshman class.
10: Heck, you know, Coach, one thing that I've always loved, and I see a lot of programs do this, is, and especially with small schools, the encouragement of having some of your players play multiple sports. And obviously, and I look at last year's group, the one that stands out by far the most was Prescott Horvath, who's now walk-on at IU playing for Coach Cignetti. He played both football and played basketball. And I remember distinctively that he had his football weight and his basketball weight. And my goodness, Mom was so concerned about staying healthy and now over 300 pounds now at IU. But can you just speak to your mindset when it comes to any of your other boys who want to play other sports, whether it be in the winter, whether it be the spring? I know I did for soccer and basketball during my time at Canterbury, and I just always felt it was a great way to stay in shape and get good reps. So just what speaks to you about that?
7: Yeah, I already know for a fact that 80% of our football roster is made of multi-sport athletes, and it soon will be 100 because that's what I want. I want multi-sport athletes. I want kids competing in different situations year-round. The weight room's always going to be there. Our kids love to lift and train. That ain't the hard part. Go and play a different sport. Compete, because then you come back to football, and it's different than any other sport. You got 11 guys on the field for one cause. Nobody's running the show. Everybody's got to do their jobs. Football's a special place. But go enjoy. Go and compete. Play as many things as you can.
1: Yeah, there's no question, because you look at the dynamics. Coaches, different voices in your head. are going to motivate you different ways. Some guy may be able to trip that trigger differently than you were, or someone else. It all depends upon that. When we come back after the timeout, at the top of the program, we talked about college football. And I know that all high school coaches find themselves in a position where they're at the end of an email or a text message or a phone call from a college coach. What can you say or tell me about this kid or that kid, or even an opponent that you had a chance to compete about? I'd like for you to share some of your thoughts on that when we come back out of the timeout. Live from Beefo Brady's, we'll be returning with Joe after this two-minute timeout on 91.1 FM, The Globe, and GlobeRadio.org.
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1: 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I'm Paul Condry, along with Tanner Camp. Glad that you've hopped along here today with us. We're going to continue our conversation with the head football coach of the Mishawaka Marion Ice. Bill Caldroni is spending some time with us. And before I forget, I am so thankful to you for taking the time. I know doing these Thursday night shows with all the things you got going on, this means a lot to me and Tanner and our team. So I want to say thank you so much for your time and efforts. That being said, I want to talk a little bit about what we were talking about at the top of the program. NCAA Division I football is, boy, I tell you what, it is as fluid as a subject as we've ever seen right now. And because of what's happening in Division I, Division II and III are hurting a great deal. A lot of those potential Division IIs and IIIs are either going to close or they're going to have to try to figure out how do they survive. Welcome to the picture, the NAIA. NAIA has had some great teams here in our state. You look at Marion, national champion, St. Francis, national champion. Indiana Wesleyan, they are all making some noise in their own special way. I know as a high school football coach, as a guy who watches football year-round, can you speak to your philosophy when a student-athlete comes to you and say, Coach, I want to get recruited. How do I get recruited? I need to get noticed. I know, once again, I talk about what Coach Giesman did because we did this show for years together. And one of the things Gies talked about all the time was, I'm going to help you. I'm going to send out, and once again, I'm going to send out tape. And in itself will tell you how long ago that was. I'm going to send out tape to whatever college you want to. But you're also a part of the bargain is you're going to listen to, if it's Notre Dame's recruiting you, if Manchester is recruiting, you're going to sit down and listen to whoever is interested in hearing. That's going to be part of the deal. So I'm going to give you some hypotheticals, Joe, and say if a student athlete wants to come to take it to the next level. And he's going to come to you and say, Coach, where do you think I can play? I'm going to give you the ball. So what do you think?
7: Well, I'm going to be honest with the kid and tell him what level I think he can play at. And a lot of that depends on what his academic status is. That kind of shows you what schools he can and cannot fit into right off the bat, which is why academics is so important. A lot of these NAI schools that we're talking about, you know, it's academic first, athletic second. You got to take care of your stuff in the classroom or you're losing a whole football league that you can't even play for.
1: So, and the NAI, with the face of the NAI being very prominent in our state, you would think that with four NAI schools here, and if Manchester's coming in, that's going to add another. And if you look at all the athletes, the high school, I'm going to say good high school players, are having great careers at the NAI schools that we've seen over the years. Parents, however, only see Indiana, Purdue, Notre Dame. All they're seeing is the Big Ten and all the stuff that they're seeing on all the sports channels, this, that, and the other. When a mom and dad comes to you and says to you, hey, Coach, I mean, we think Billy Bob can go play at Purdue or Indiana State or whatever the case may be, sometimes that conversation with the coach and the parents is a reality check for Billy Bob. Because Billy Bob, their dream of their son playing for the Boilermakers or for the Sycamores or the Hoosiers is something that they've always dreamed of. And that is not a reality. And I can break it down in percentages if you want to. But how do you have those conversations, or how are you going to have those conversations now as a head coach?
7: Yeah, I think part of it, actually the main part of it, is those relationships.

0: where their son thinks that they can play, where they would like to play, rather than living vicariously through said kid. I think that's become a problem in today's society. Our parents of sports want this because they want to be seen as something, rather than letting their kid have a great experience at a Division II, III, or NAIA school. The opportunity's been stolen and not looked at as an achievement anymore.
1: Case in point, Xander Horvath. Great. I'm going to use this. He was a good high school football player. When he went to Purdue, he made himself a great player. And he is now shining in the Canadian Football League, and touchdown scores. I spoke with him via private message through Facebook, and he's just playing. He's become a beast at that level. How neat is it to be able to share that this former Marion Knight is having success at this level? How important is that for the future generations to say, we can play anywhere if we do the right things and work the right way?
0: Yeah, I think Xander would tell you that it starts in the weight room. He spent his young years of his life. He knew early on what he wanted to do, what he wanted to achieve, and he knew it started in the weight room. And he lifted religiously from a young age. I can remember having him as a student teacher, actually, when I did my student teaching at Marion. He was a freshman in the class, and he didn't look like a freshman. He looked like a senior already. But it's because of all that hard work that he put in. He realized that he was going to miss out on some opportunities and sacrifice some things as a teenager because he had that dream. He was willing to put in the work to make it happen.
1: Yeah, what's your gut feeling? Are there any Xander Horvaths in this sophomore and junior class that have that same type of hard work mindset? You got a couple of those gems in that group that you're really excited about. If they have that same type of buy-in, they could have some great college success.
0: Yeah, I think we got a couple who could put it together and end up playing somewhere after high school. And one certainly that could, you know, the sky's the limit. It's what does he want to get out of it? What's he going to put out of it? What's he going to put into it to get out what he wants? Certainly has the potential to.
1: All right, I'm gonna put you on the spot here. I'm going to pick out a game now. You've got Penn and Mishawaka. You're going to see both these teams coming up later on this year. Knowing what you know about Mishawaka, what you've seen, you haven't seen Penn, maybe over either on Huddle, or you certainly know some of about them. Tanner's going to be broadcasting that Mishawaka Penn game. What do you think he's going to see on Friday night?
0: You're going to see people flying around to the ball. Penn's explosive on offense. They got a great offensive staff who is likes to take risk. They got a great quarterback, good offensive line, great receiving core. They're going to take some shots when they feel like it, but they're going to take what the defense gives them for the most part of the game. I think you're going to see Mishawaka's offensive line play tough like always. They're going to bring it up front. The Crazy Dogs will bring it. Can they bottle up number 2 and number 10? Can the Kingsmen bottle up their backfield? And I think the biggest tall tale sign of who will win that game is who's got more penalty yardage. You know, who's going to be more disciplined.
1: I think that's a great point, Tanner. Are you there? That's your pregame interview. Just get Joe there on the pregame interview.
2: I'll call you up on your drive down to Culver. That way I can just get some points in that regard. And I do appreciate that, Coach. But the one thing we can't always agree with is Keith Kinder, who's done a magnificent job and just running a great program and getting those boys and turning them into great young men when they graduate from Mishawaka.
1: All right. We're about 60 seconds. I can't have a Cadroni on the program without talking about your dad. How's things going with your dad? One of my all-time favorite pilots.
0: Oh, my dad's phenomenal, man. I'm so blessed to have not just the dad, but the parents that I have. They support me in everything I do. The greatest grandparents you could ever want. I'm truly blessed. He's proud of me. He's proud of my kids. He loves my wife.

0: He's just the role model that every son would want.
1: Jerome, you're the man. All time assist leader in Bethel men's basketball history. Always one of my favorites. Joe, thanks for taking time to come out, man.
0: Thank you, Paul. Thank you. I appreciate it. Tanner, thank you.
2: Thank you, Coach. Appreciate it.
1: All right. Once again, we got final thoughts. We got some programming stuff that's crazy going on. We got to get those plugs in. This weekend, on Friday alone, we have 10 games. We have 6 high school football games, 4 college volleyball. And then conversely, we have a boatload of things on Saturday. This is the single busiest weekend for regional radio sports, with the exception of the high school football state championship weekend. Tanner, what's on the dais?
2: For tomorrow, we got Rochester Christian at IU South Bend women's volleyball, keeping it with Volleyball Defiance at IU South Bend. Bethel will also compete in 2 volleyball matches, all part of Michiana Mayhem. You mentioned for the football, Penn at Mishawaka, South Bend Riley at Valparaiso, Columbia City at Northridge, as well as Fort Wayne Southside at South Bend St. Joe, and Kankakee Valley at Wheeler, in addition to Lowell at LaPorte. And flipping ahead to tomorrow, Mount Mercy will be at IU South Bend. We will also have Indiana Tech at IU South Bend on our website. Again, a couple of Bethel volleyball matches as well. Goshen will be
1: 4 of them, actually.
2: 4 of them, that's right. 4 of them. Again, Michiana Mayhem with emphasis on the mayhem. Goshen at Indiana South Bend for women's soccer tomorrow. It'll be great to get to see my alma mater. We'll also have Goshen at Northridge girls and boys soccer tomorrow with Hunter Van Houten, and I'll be at Holy Cross if they take on Huntington. As you said, that's all we've got, but yeah, we'll leave it at that for the time being.
1: And then the following, as a matter of fact, we're not going to see Joe's team into the Holy War, right?
2: If I'm not mistaken. I believe
1: the next Marion home game is the Holy War.
3: What's the Holy War?
1: Oh, yeah. There you go. That was an easy layup. Went in for the easy layup, and he swipes it away just like that. Well, that's going to do it for our program. Thanks to Jaden Yost for running the dials back at the studios. Appreciate the outstanding work. That's going to do it. Next week, a wide variety of guests. Stay tuned. I know that Larry DeSimpler, the commissioner of Crossroads League, is going to be joining us. And we've got 2 high school football coaches to be joining us as well. Once again, thanks for being a part of the Coach's Box on 91.1 FM for Tanner Camp. I'm Paul Cowdery. God bless you all. 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
4: What's up, ladies and gents? Joey P here with your evening weather forecast. Today, Thursday, we had a high of 80. That's where we've been. Now we're headed towards our overnight low of 54. Then tomorrow on Friday, partly sunny all day, high of 80 and a low of 56. And then on Saturday, your weekend begins with partly cloudy all day long and a high of 81, a low of 64. 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
4: What's up, ladies and gents? Joe Weepy here with your evening weather forecast. Today, Thursday, we had a high of 80. That's where we've been. Now we're headed towards our overnight low of 54. Then tomorrow on Friday, partly sunny all day, high of 80 and a low of 56. And then on Saturday, your weekend begins with partly cloudy all day long and a high of 81, a low of 64. Back into the music here on the Globe.

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3: What's up, ladies and gents? Joey P here with your evening weather forecast. Today, Thursday, we had a high of 80. That's where we've been. Now we're headed towards our overnight low of 54. Then tomorrow on Friday, partly sunny all day, high of 80 and a low of 56. And then on Saturday, your weekend begins with partly cloudy all day long and a high of 81, a low of 64. Back into the music here on The Globe. 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
2: What's up, ladies and gents? Joey P here with your evening weather forecast. Today, Thursday, we had a high of 80. That's where we've been. Now we're headed towards our overnight low of 54. Then tomorrow on Friday, partly sunny all day, high of 80 and a low of 56. And then on Saturday, your weekend begins with partly cloudy all day long and a high of 81, a low of 64. Back into the music here on The Globe.

0: I love globe music, and I hope you do too. It somehow speaks to me in a way that other music doesn't. I hope you'll listen for a while. My name is Marn, and I'm your DJ. 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
5: What's up, ladies and gents? Joey P here with your evening weather forecast. Today, Thursday, we had a high of 80. That's where we've been. Now we're headed towards our overnight low of 54. Then tomorrow on Friday, partly sunny all day, high of 80 and a low of 56. And then on Saturday, your weekend begins with partly cloudy all day long and a high of 81, a low of 64. Back into the music here on The Globe.